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0: 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Let's get it going. 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
3: It's your teeth, Reggie. I don't know whether to smile at you or kick a field goal, man.
0: All right, let's kick it off with Lightning Rod in Detroit. You're on the Odd Couple Fox Sports Radio. Who you trashing, Lightning Rod?
4: Oh, just a whole group of people, and you're probably in that mix too as well because I got the trash bag, right? I got the trash bag, and what's going into the trash? People talking trash about the Lakers cannot be OKC. They can be OKC. First of all, you have the ultimate player coach in LeBron James. You got the ultimate connection of Ebony and Ivory. They could go down as the Magic Johnson and Larry Bird of this current day. If they work it together right, if they work their connection together right, they can beat OKC. As far as people talking about LeBron James is old, first of all, he's the only older person on there. The other cats are thoroughbred young dogs. So if LeBron needs to take a break and sit on the bench, get back in, do his player coach thing, orchestrate the whole thing, the narrative correctly, it'll all work out. All they right. can be OKC. And it's time for OKC to lose. And I'm trashing anybody thinking that Colin Kaepernick cannot, should not have a tryout. Any black host, any black GM that's not going to give this man a chance, I'm trashing them as well.
0: All right. You got a full trash bag. We got you all over the place. Yeah. Okay. 877-99 on Fox. I know Rob G wants to trash somebody. I know Keith has somebody in his bag. I already know.
5: This one's personal for me. I'm trashing producer Shay, who's in here eating lunch during the show. 2 weeks ago, Shay calls me real heart to heart, crying on the phone. Rob G, I want to be part of the show. I want to do all your social media clips, whatever it takes. I love the Odd Couple. And now he's leaving. He's going to another station. And then on top of that, Rob G, I'm doing this new show. I need all the tips you can give me how to make this show good. Like, pick a side, bro. Got a problem with Shay.
0: No, that's all right. I understand it. Shay all over the place. Congratulations, Mazel Tov. All right, Keith, what you got? Who you trashing? We got more. 877-99 on Fox. Call in. You want to jump in? You got time. Keith, who you got?
6: That caller from Detroit took us back to 2013 with Kaepernick and LeBron. He must be thinking about 2012, 2013, Kaepernick and LeBron. But let's stay in Detroit. Framber Valdez. Just go to any search engine and type in Framber Valdez. I don't know what is wrong with bro. He's got an attitude. He is trash. If you remember last year when he was with the Houston Astros, he crossed up his catcher, Cesar Salazar.
0: Yes.
6: He threw a ball to hit him because he was mad after he gave up a homer. So he gets mad again tonight. The Tigers are facing the Red Sox. He gives up a couple homers. He hits Trevor Story. The bench is clear. It's all over the Twitter timeline. Baseball people talking about it.
0: He got What's thrown out the game,
6: with
0: right?
6: Framber yeah. Valdez. This guy is a trash can. I'm trashing him because he's got an attitude. That's why the whole winter nobody wanted to sign him. And then the only place that signed him was his former manager, A.J. Hinch, who came from the Astros, who's now with Detroit. They said, come on, we got to bring him in, especially with what just happened with Skubal. Imagine they didn't have Framber Valdez. That guy's trash. Nobody's going to want him in any clubhouse. I don't want to see him again. There's something wrong with this guy. He needs an attitude adjustment.
0: There you go. How about MJ in New Orleans? You're on the Odd Couple Fox Sports Radio. Who you trashing, MJ?
7: I'm trashing the new media. Number Cameron Giles, aka Killer Cam. Have you guys heard what this guy told Screaming A this morning? That if LeBron wins another championship, it's two because Bronny's on the squad. Have you heard that? Hey, man, every year there's this if LeBron does this. With that logic, if he loses again this year, should he give up two rings? I'm with that. I'm trashing that guy. You guys have a great show.
0: Appreciate it. Yeah, it's always
6: Killer Cam.
0: It's always some new rules or trying to figure out how you can get him some more rings. How about Kurt in North Dakota? You're on the Odd Couple Fox Sports Radio. Who you trashing, Kurt?
8: Thanks for taking my call, Rob. I'm going to trash Keith McPherson. Just gently, Keith, because I love you and I respect you. But earlier in the show, you said there are a million shows like this one. And you're exactly wrong, Keith. There's only one show like The Odd Couple. And there's a million shows that want to be like The Odd Couple. The Odd Couple is a family. You got listeners from all over the country. They show great respect to their the Odd Couple crew. And that's really all I got. So,
6: Oh, you misinterpreted. I'm on the show. I'm a fan of the show. I'm saying there's a ton of sports talk shows because we love sports. That wasn't a shot at Fox Sports
5: Radio. I'm updating my trash talk. I'm trashing Kurt in North Dakota for saying that there's only one Odd Couple. That is a lie.
0: What do you say,
5: Rob? There have been seven different versions of the Odd Couple, all including Rob Parker.
0: Yeah, but that's different.
5: There is nothing unique about this show.
0: One was local. One was 30 years ago. One was 20 years ago.
6: It's a brand.
0: That's right.
9: Not five.
0: It's all good.
9: Not six.
0: Thank you, LeBron.
9: Not seven.
0: I know my old radio partner in Detroit, Mike Stone, he's always like, oh, yeah, I was the original, whatever. Then there was Chris.
6: This show is one in a million.
0: Kelvin, and now you. All right, stick and stay.
10: 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We are Fox Sports.
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25: The Detroit Pistons at home to open the second round just hit a three-pointer to end the third quarter. Detroit now leads Cleveland 83-76. Even though the Pistons are only shooting 41% from the floor, they are led by Cade Cunningham's 21 points so far. The Lakers are leading early in their second round opener at heavily favored Oklahoma City. Lakers were up 7-0 quickly. It's now a 20-19 advantage, even though OKC is shooting 50% from the floor. In a second round, game two in the NHL. Avalanche trying to go up 2-0, leads Minnesota 2-1. Toronto won the lottery for the NHL draft. Major League Baseball, the Phillies have upped the lead to 7-0 over the A's in the bottom of the eighth inning. Red Sox lead 10-3 at Detroit, bottom of the eighth. Tigers starter Framber Valdez allowed 3 homers, 10 runs, then hit a batter in the fourth inning and was thrown out. I'm Steve DeSager.
15: One guy is happily divorced. One guy is happily married. One guy gets called daddy by his 3 beautiful daughters. One guy gets called daddy after a credit card approval. One guy won a state high school basketball championship. One guy only covered a state high school basketball championship. One guy's been inducted into 3 halls of fame. One guy has only mopped a hall. Does this seem weird to anybody else?
26: Crazy.
15: Can this sports writer and this sports fan share a radio show without driving each other crazy? 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Sitting in for Kelvin Washington, here's Rob Parker.
0: Hour number 3 on a Trash Talking Tuesday. Man, Keith, where's the time gone?
15: Number 3.
0: Unbelievable. Rob Parker, Keith McPherson, in for Kelvin Washington. Kelvin will be back tomorrow here on the program.
27: Yay.
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1: The NHL draft lottery was held today. The Canucks had the best odds. It was the Maple Leafs, though, who won and will pick first. San Jose will select second. Vancouver gets the number three pick, followed by the Blackhawks and Rangers. Free agent wide receiver Stephon Diggs was found not guilty this afternoon of assault, battery, and strangulation of his former chef. Golden Tempo, the Kentucky Derby winner, back in Lexington, Kentucky, as his owners and trainer Sherry DeVoe decide whether they will enter the Preakness Stakes. DeVoe says for now they're weighing their options.
2: This race is in 2 weeks. It's a lot different than what he's done. He can handle something like that, but if one day he just doesn't look like he's in tip-top shape, then we'll pivot and come up with another plan.
1: DeVoe, the first female trainer to win the Derby. Despite being originally listed in the field, Phil Mickelson, one of a dozen LIV golfers able to compete, has withdrawn from next week's PGA Championship, citing a personal health matter with his family. That's sports. I'm Frank Arity.
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6: And here's what you need to know.
7: Looks like Oklahoma City's going to win its second round opener. The defending champion Thunder lead the Lakers 101-84 with just over 3 minutes to go. Chet Holmgren pacing the way with 24 points, 12 rebounds. Austin Reeves starting for the Lakers again, back from injury recently. 3 of 16 shooting for 8 points. Detroit won its second round opener at home against Cleveland 111-101. In the NHL, Colorado's up 2-0 in its second round series. 6-0 this postseason after beating Minnesota again 5-2. The NFL Referees Union is due to vote on a new labor contract on Thursday. Among the late night ball games, the Padres lead 6-4 at San Francisco, top of the fifth. Tampa Bay won its fifth game in a row. Yankees won their fifth straight. Kansas City won its fifth in a row. And the Cubs have just come back to win in 10 innings, 3-2 over the Reds. 7 straight wins for the Chicago Cubs. I'm Steve DeSager.
8: Please welcome
9: Jason Smith,
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3: Dolly Parton is canceling her Las Vegas residency due to health issues. She made the announcement in a video posted to her social media platforms. Parton was originally scheduled to perform 6 shows at Caesars Palace in December 2025, but those were rescheduled for September of this year. In the video, she said it'll be some time before she's stage performance ready. The nominees for this year's Tony Awards are out.
4: Schmigadoon and The Lost Boys lead the Tony nominations, both getting 12 nods, including Best Musical. Right behind them, a reimagined Ragtime with 11, including Best Revival of a Musical. Also nominated for Best Musical, Titanic, and Two Strangers Carry a Cake Across New York. Vying for Best Play, The Ballasters, Giant, Liberation, and Little Bear Ridge Road. The Tony Awards ceremony will be held June 7th at Radio City Music Hall, hosted this year by Pink. In New York, I'm Daria Albinger. Don't you wish
3: your girlfriend was... The Pussycat Dolls are canceling all but one of their North American shows, part of their upcoming reunion tour. It's all over reported poor ticket sales. They'll still perform June 6th at a Pride Festival in L.A. They're still moving forward with their U.K. and European dates that already have several sold-out shows. Benji Madden and Cameron Diaz are welcoming their third child. In a post on Instagram, the Good Charlotte artist announcing the birth of their baby boy. The couple also share their 6-year-old daughter and 2-year-old son. That's entertainment. I'm Jennifer Bolsoni.
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5: The NHL draft lottery was held today. The Canucks had the best odds. It was the Maple Leafs, though, who won and will pick first. San Jose will select second. Vancouver gets the number three pick, followed by the Blackhawks and Rangers. Free agent wide receiver Stephon Diggs was found not guilty this afternoon of assault, battery, and strangulation of his former chef. Golden Tempo, the Kentucky Derby winner, back in Lexington, Kentucky, as his owners and trainer Sherry DeVoe decide whether they will enter the Preakness Stakes. DeVoe says for now they're weighing their options.
6: This race is in 2 weeks. It's a lot different than what he's done. He can handle something like that, but if one day he just doesn't look like he's in tip-top shape, then, you know, we'll pivot and come up with another plan.
5: DeVoe, the first female trainer to win the Derby. Despite being originally listed in the field, Phil Mickelson, one of a dozen LIV golfers able to compete, has withdrawn from next week's PGA Championship, citing a personal health matter with his family. That's sports. I'm Frank Aaron.
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0: 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It will change your life unless it doesn't. All right, time now. We're going to pay off the Who Am I game in a minute, but let's get to the play of the day. And as you know, it's never just the play of the day because that would be too simple. No, no, no, no, no. It's bigger than that because it's the tire rack play of the day. And we were going to do basketball, but listen, it's the second round of the playoffs. Who the hell cares? It wasn't anything that exciting in the NBA, the two games. Instead, we go to baseball. The Cincinnati Reds and the Chicago Cubs at the friendly confines, and it was a chubby cubby kind of finish. Take a listen.
1: 1-0 pitch from Maul to Bush. Bushy with a chopper up the middle. It goes through in the center field. Dansby's going to score. The Cubs are going to walk off the Reds two nights in a row. De La Cruz plays this ball off to the side to get by him.
0: All right, Cubs radio there. Cubs walk off the Reds, as you heard, second night in a row. 13 straight home wins. Cincinnati's lost 5 in a row. They need me to come back to town to fix things for the Reds as the Cubs win again. 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Time now for the Who Am I game, where we pretend to be somebody else. And here it is. Cade Cunningham with the Pistons, tying Dwayne Wade and me for the most turnovers in the first 8 games of a postseason since they started being tracked properly back in 1984. That is the question. And what is the answer? And who do we have? Speedy Claxton from Burger Man. Dwayne Shincius, there's a good name, from Paul. Who else do we have? Kurt Loader from Rob the Goatman. Silver Surfer, tossed out by Scrooge in the Bay Area. Coop the Laker fan from Femi in Minnesota. Roy Smalley, there's a good name by Mr. Nice Guy. Naomi Scott, who's 33 today. That's from Late Night Drug Tester. Gandhi from Alf the Alien Opiner. The Truth, Paul Pierce. Guest by Just Josh. Who do we have? Robbie the Mariner fan from Shane in Des Moines. The Pillsbury Doughboy from the Grill Sergeant. JoJo White from Eileen. Very good. Street Clothes Anthony Davis from Andy in Lino Lakes, Minnesota. The Biggest Attention Whore I Know Me from Ferg Dog. Also King Roy, same answer. Do you have an answer, Lorena?
2: Willy Wonka.
0: Willy Wonka. No, it's actually the round mound rebound. Charles Barkley back in 86. Charles Barkley. He actually played.
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5: A widespread vulnerability in Linux has left companies scrambling to patch their systems. It's nicknamed CopyFail, and the U.S. government says it's being widely exploited. That's especially concerning because Linux is the backbone of most data centers. A new court filing shows Elon Musk texted top officials at OpenAI shortly before his lawsuit against them went to trial. In a message to President Greg Brockman, Musk said both sides should drop the case, but the exchange went sideways and Musk started saying he would make the OpenAI executives the most hated men in America. DoorDash is adding AI tools that let merchants jazz up food photos and create websites based on their app listings. The AI addition will let restaurants speed up the onboarding process as well. DoorDash is also adding a tool that lets merchants build their marketing campaigns. And Ask Jeeves will no longer be taking your questions. Ask.com officially shut down on Friday after first going online 30 years ago. Experts say its ability to answer questions helped pave the way for AI chatbots. That's your Tech Report. I'm Chris Crosio.
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0: Ooh, you heard the man. It is time for love here on the Ben Maller Show. Hi, Ben.
1: Any opening thought, Lorena? Do you have a love thought you'd like to share with the class here? Is there something interesting that you saw? Maybe a relationship story?
0: Oh, my gosh. There's just so much relationship stuff going on right now. A lot going on, huh? Yeah. That whole
1: we had the big breakup. We had Klay Thompson, right?
0: That cheating scandal is killing me. And the WNBA star who got the allegations that, you know, this is who he's cheating on her with, she's getting death threats. And neither Meg nor Klay has spoken out to be like, nah, she's not involved. So I feel really bad for her.
1: Yeah. The thing, and I, you know, Lorena, I don't. You know, I'm not a tabloid guy. I'm a masculine man, Lorraine. I should not be reading the tabloids. It's very, you know, feminine.
0: I thought you're a tabloid.
1: I read them for the show. I do it for the American people, they don't, and the Canadian people, the Mexican people, so they don't have to read the tabloids.
0: And the
1: Australian in New Zealand as well. So I read it for these people, and so I read in the tabloids that Blake Lively and Justin Baldoni. Did you see how much they spent on attorneys for their celebrity breakup there?
0: No, I did not. What's it looking like?
1: All right, you want to take a guess here? How much you got my attention?
0: I'm gonna say 600,000.
1: That's a lot of money. That I would kill myself if I, well, not literally, but
0: for
1: I would be very upset.
0: That'd be crazy. Yeah.
1: Yeah, yeah. According to Page Six, they spent $60 million combined to sue and countersue one another.
0: What?
1: The lawyers are laughing at them. Like, you dumb, these morons.
0: Wow.
1: Right? Come on now.
0: That's
1: 60
0: wild.
1: Million. Lawyers always win. All right, we got some calls for you. Let's say hello to Dave in Houston for the Queen of Hearts with Lorena. Hello, Dave.
2: Hey, Ben. I got a question for Lorena. You know, we were talking yesterday about the gifts she gets. What kind of gift impresses her? And by the way, I think you should have a segment every week. What did Lorena get? And diseases don't count.
1: Wow. Jeez. All right, Dave.
0: You know, that would be a good segment, but I did request for the gifts to slow down. So a weekly thing would not really work.
1: And if the people want to get back to sending me gifts, which used to happen before you started on the show, Lorena, feel free. You know, I'm just saying.
0: I do want to say the best gifts are the thoughtful ones. You know, the ones they get out of nowhere. Like, oh, I listened to this segment and you were talking about this item, so I sent you one. Like, I think that's so thoughtful.
1: All right, thank you, Dave. Let's see. Ferg Dog says, is handing out business cards with my phone number to girls at the mall a good idea?
0: Oh, yeah. Spread those seeds. Drop the hints.
1: JT the Wingman says, what is your opinion?
0: You know what? On your card, you could put, like, call me for a good time.
1: No, that always works. Yes. What is your opinion on wearing adult diapers to set the mood for love in the bedroom? What do you think? JT the Wingman.
0: You know, not my fetish there. Not my thing. I don't
1: know. No, not,
0: yeah,
1: not your deal?
0: You know, maybe it works for some people, but
1: okay.
0: I'm not those.
1: All right.
0: I'm not.
1: I understand.
0: It's giving me FetLife account. Like, hold me as I wear my diaper and let me. No. No.
1: All right. BP says, at what age do you stop making Spotify playlists for a girlfriend or a boyfriend?
0: I'm from back in the day. My baby daddy used to burn me CDs. So it wasn't even a Spotify playlist, you know, and that was back in high school. But I did have a boyfriend a few years back who would make me Spotify playlists, and I love them. I love finding new music. I think they're super great. I don't think there needs to be an age restriction on it.
1: All right. Andy in Lionel Lakes, Minnesota writes and he says, Hey, Lorena. How are you doing with Mother's Day approaching? My gal always says, don't get me anything, but I know better than that. And does no mean yes.
0: Well, I'm going to be a very busy girl this Mother's Day weekend with our travels to Boston. But yeah, you know, don't forget, moms don't necessarily, people are like, oh, I need to hang out with my kid on Mother's Day. No, you don't. Why don't you hang out with yourself and show yourself some self-love? It's good for you.
1: There you go. All right.
0: You know what I'm saying? Take that time.
1: Esteban writes in and says, is buying my wife a red light mask anti-aging as a gift for Mother's Day. Is that the wrong way to go?
0: No. I love that gift. I think it's so great. It's good for your health and your skin. I think it's a thoughtful gift. Get her a nice candle to go with it.
1: Okay, there you go. Queen of Hearts with Lorena.
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9: Secretary of State Marco Rubio says his upcoming meeting with Pope Leo is not meant to smooth things over between the pontiff and the president. While filling in for Press Secretary Caroline Leavitt while she's on maternity leave, Rubio insisted his upcoming trip was planned before the recent back and forth between Leo and President Trump.
10: No, look, there's a lot to talk about with the Vatican. I'll give you one example. The Pope just returned from a trip to Africa, where the church is growing very vibrantly. And we have shared concerns about religious freedom, religious freedom in different parts of the world. We'd love to talk to them about that.
9: Rubio says he plans to talk to the Pope about getting humanitarian aid to Cuba through the church and other topics. Pope Leo has been critical of the U.S. military operations in Iran, leading Trump to claim that Leo thinks it's just fine for Iran to have a nuclear weapon. And President Trump says the U.S. is pausing Project Freedom so a final agreement can possibly be reached with Iran. In the operation, the Navy was escorting ships through the Strait of Hormuz. Trump said the request to pause came from Pakistan and other countries. That's politics. I'm Mark Mayfield.
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12: In an NBA second round opener, Oklahoma City led the Lakers mid third quarter just 69-65. The Thunder went on to win over LA 102-90. Chet Holmgren with 24 points, 12 rebounds. The Pistons took their game one against Cleveland 111-101. Cade Cunningham 23 points on 6 of 19 shooting from the floor. In the NHL playoffs, Colorado's up 2-0 after beating Minnesota again 5-2. To Major League Baseball, Boston was a 10-3 winner at Detroit. Loser Framber Valdez allowed 10 runs, then hit a batter in the fourth inning and was thrown out. At Philadelphia, two homers for Bryce Harper and a 9-1 decision over the A's. Baltimore ended a 5-game losing streak with 2 in the ninth at Miami, 9-7 Orioles the final. Tampa Bay won its 5th in a row. Yankees won their 5th straight. Kansas City won its 5th in a row. Cubs won their 7th straight. I'm Steve DeSager.
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6: The Thunder opened the West semis with a 108-90 win over the Lakers at the Paycom Center. LeBron James led LA with 27, was asked about holding Shea Gilgeous-Alexander to just 18 points.
7: Same. Shea versus the Lakers is Lakers versus the Thunder. We're down 1-0. That's the main thing. Keep the main thing, and that's who win or lose. That's all it's about.
6: In the East semis, Cade Cunningham dropped in 23 to help the Pistons beat the Cavs 111-101 in Game 1 from Detroit. The Maple Leafs, with just the fifth best odds, won the NHL Draft Lottery, will pick first in the upcoming draft. The Avs skate past the Wild 5-2, take a 2-0 lead in the second round series. In baseball, Framber Valdez lit up for a career-high 10 runs before being tossed for hitting Trevor Story. Both benches emptied. No punches were thrown. Red Sox crushed the Tigers 10-3. That's sports. I'm Ron Tomas.
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0: It is I, Bill Miller. You are locked in. It is the Ben Maller Show. A lot going on. We got Password, the word game of the stars coming up. I mentioned this earlier. I didn't pay it off, but Ric Flair, the nature boy, went on a rant, and he's demanding that the Lakers trade Luka Doncic because Luka sat out game one. Wait till Rick sees Luka sitting out game two, three, and four. He'll want him sent to Siberia, but Ric Flair not happy. In the meantime, we're hanging out with you. We got the podcast. It'll be up shortly after we are done here. You can listen however you want. The company cannibalizes the show, so you can listen to just certain segments, the whole thing. There's a best-of version, which is 3.3 seconds long today. We went extra long on the big best-of, and so that'll be available shortly after the show. And don't forget the big meet and greet this weekend in Boston on Friday night at the Squirrel Bar down the street from Fenway, and then on Saturday over in Worcester. So we'll put all that up on social media today, so please check out the Ben Maller Show page on social media and also on the Facebook page, which is available, and Instagram, Facebook, it's Ben Maller Show, and Instagram, Ben Maller on Fox. Thank you.
1: Attention, everyone.
2: And the password is... Password. You idiot. Password, the word game of the stars. Here's Ben Maller.
0: All right, let's do it. Here we go. Password. We've got... Who do we have here? We have Chris in Boston who's going to play. Hello, Chris. Welcome.
3: Good morning, Ben. How's it going?
0: Good morning, Chris. Hopefully I'll see you this weekend. Maybe not. Who knows? You're going to play our game. And who do you want to partner up with? Because you got me, Ben, Lorena, or Coop.
3: Let's go with the winner. Let's go with you, Ben.
0: That's right. And Hollering James. James, you're going to play. James, who do you want to partner up with, James?
4: I want to partner up my favorite friend, Coop.
5: Oh, wow.
0: Congratulations, Coop. All right. That is the matchup here. Lorena, you're out of the show. Chris in Boston.
6: I'm not picked.
0: I know. You have a welcome to my world. Back in the day. All right, so Chris, you were on first. You get to pick a number. You know the drill here. 1 to 10, Chris.
3: Yeah, in honor of Marcel, let's go number 2, please.
0: All right. Let's go. The password is. How about, let's see, there's a couple ways I can go with this. How about SOAR, S-O-A-R, SOAR.
3: Why?
0: There you go. Good job by you. All right, 10 points. You're up, Coop, and our friend Hollering James.
5: James, pick a number, James.
0: Coop's already discussed.
4: Number one.
0: You didn't say that right, James. It's number one.
6: Number one.
5: Number one. All right, James.
4: Number one.
5: Let's go with rag. R-A-G, rag.
4: Rag?
5: Yeah.
4: Towel.
5: Yeah!
0: Oh, wow!
6: I can't believe he got that.
0: James, you shocked everyone, James. Okay, Chris.
4: Jesse Ventura.
3: Number three.
0: Number three. All right, let's go. Which way? I got a couple options on this one. Also, should I use a Maller maneuver? Which way am I going to go here? Let's go with crochet.
3: Knit.
0: Yeah. Go ahead, go ahead there, James. You're up. That was the word. Knit. Yeah. Good job, Chris.
5: Take a number, James.
4: Number three.
5: He just picked three.
0: Just did number three. We just did number three.
5: Pick a different number.
4: Number two.
0: We already did number two. Okay. Do number five. Okay. Go ahead, number five. Hurry up. Number five.
5: No, I'm not going to pick.
4: Number four.
5: All right, number four. There we go. Let's go with oven.
4: Fake?
0: Yeah! Oh, yeah! We got a tie! They can't have a tie! There's no ties in Password!
7: When I was in Iraq, our convoy was hit. It was bad. After I came home, I could still hear booms and see tracer fire. Makes it hard to be a good mom.
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18: In the NBA playoffs, second round opening wins for Detroit and Oklahoma City. The Pistons beat Cleveland 111-101, 23 points for Cade Cunningham. Thunder over the Lakers 108-90, 24 points for Chet Holmgren. In the NHL playoffs, Colorado's up 2-0 in its second rounder after beating Minnesota again 5-2. The Avs are 6-0 this postseason so far. Toronto won the lottery for the NHL draft, which will be held in late June. Phil Mickelson withdrew from next week's PGA Championship, and the NFL Referees Union is due to vote on a new labor contract Thursday. In baseball, the Braves won again, this time on a Matt Olson solo homer in the ninth, 3-2 at Seattle. The Angels held on 4-3 against the White Sox. Houston beat the Dodgers and Shohei Ohtani 2-1. Rainouts at both St. Louis and Colorado. The Cubs won their seventh straight in 10, edging the Reds. I'm Steve DeSager.
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8: 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Highways continue to look good this morning with no accidents to deal with, even starting to dry out in some spots from the rain that passed through overnight over the last few hours. Southbound 71 currently under 20 minutes, Fields-Ertl through downtown. Chuck Ingram with traffic.
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0: Pros and a cup of Joe here on Fox Sports Radio. Black and Drac edition. LeVar Arrington, Jonas Knox with you. Coming up top of next hour, a little over 10 minutes from now. Somebody feels very, very good about where they stand in the NFL following a blockbuster move. We'll get into that for you right here on FSR. 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
1: Sometimes you can't get to everything in the world of sports or entertainment. Good thing the guys are here to bring you In Case You Missed It.
0: Or in case you missed this, this is why an all-time headline. Stephon Diggs was found not guilty of assaulting and strangling his private chef.
2: Dang.
0: So congratulations to Stephon Diggs for not strangling or assaulting his private chef.
2: Congrats, my guy. That's congrats.
0: What the F, man? It just, like, I'm seeing that headline going, really?
2: Oh, hold on.
0: So, you know, listen, there was a lot of claims made, but, you know, they, I think it took about an hour. They deliberated and realized, that's that. A little two-day trial. After the trial ended, one of his lawyers, Mitch Schuster, issued a statement, quote, "We have taken these allegations seriously from day one, and that's exactly why we were eager for facts to come to light through the legal process. Fame and financial success shouldn't strip someone of their presumption of innocence, but too often it does exactly that. And unfortunately, as is the case with the unfounded claims, the damage starts the moment an accusation is filed, long before any facts are examined. Professional athletes have a target on their back. When someone sees a uniform and a contract, they see leverage, they see a settlement, and they're counting on that pressure in the court of public opinion to drive a default decision to settle regardless of the facts of the matter. The evidence was shown that we've maintained from day one Mr. Diggs was wrongly accused, and this case represents exactly the kind of opportunistic targeting of players that they can face the moment they step off the field," end quote, from Stephon Diggs and his lawyers. Which, listen, man, a lot of people jump the gun. They see the stories, they see the details, and in a lot of cases, when it turns out that they are incorrect, the not guilty verdict gets a fraction of the coverage than the initial file and the initial claim does. Not saying it always happens, but in a lot of ways that does happen. So at least in this case, when it comes to Stephon Diggs, he has been found not guilty of strangling and assaulting his private chef. So there's that. For all-time headlines. Speaking of all-time headlines, we were in San Francisco for the Super Bowl.
2: Yes.
0: We saw a lot out there. Now, being here in Southern California, we also see a lot of these. Coyotes. So, LeVar, get a whiff of this.
2: Okay.
0: This, according to the Associated Press, a lone coyote stunned biologists and others when it paddled its way to remote Alcatraz Island earlier this year, a former federal prison in the San Francisco Bay surrounded by swift, choppy waters notorious for thwarting prisoners' escapes. At the time, biologists guessed the coyote swam from San Francisco, which is a little over one mile from the fortress, but it turns out the male coyote actually made an even longer swim from nearby Angel Island, 2 miles away. So when you see these rat bastards roaming around the streets, and I see them a lot, just know that if you try and jump in the pool to get away from them, you're not safe there either. Okay? These things run around, and I think they're found in every single state. And some of these are bigger than others that have been eaten really well. But it seems like there's more and more. And now apparently they can hop in the water and get to where they need to go. Huh. Kind of a crazy situation there. So I know you deal with bears and all sorts of stuff and skunks. But if you see a coyote, just know you're next to the ocean. You're not safe.
2: Okay.
0: Just want to make that aware.
2: So they don't suffer from hypothermia. They don't get too cold.
0: They need a snorkel.
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6: 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Highways continue to look good this morning. No major time delays to deal with as of yet, but not too far away. Northbound 75 starting to build a bit past Kyle's. Same for northbound 471, right side of the bridge. Southbound 71, that's still in good shape at Pfeiffer. Chuck Ingram with traffic.
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2: Oklahoma City led the Lakers mid-third quarter, just 69-65. The Thunder went on to win over L.A., 102-90. Chet Holmgren with 24 points, 12 rebounds. The Pistons took their game one against Cleveland, 111-101. Cade Cunningham, 23 points on 6 of 19 shooting from the floor. In the NHL playoffs, Colorado's up 2-0 after beating Minnesota again, 5-2. To Major League Baseball, Boston was a 10-3 winner at Detroit. Loser Framber Valdez allowed 10 runs, then hit a batter in the fourth inning and was thrown out. At Philadelphia, two homers for Bryce Harper and a 9-1 decision over the A's. Baltimore ended a 5-game losing streak with 2 in the ninth at Miami, 9-7 Orioles the final. Tampa Bay won its 5th in a row. Yankees won their 5th straight. Kansas City won its 5th in a row. Cubs won their 7th straight. I'm Steve DeSager.
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1: Here's LeVar Arrington and Jonas

0: I can pick and choose the players that are going to make this a winning team, even if they're not good. Like, it's not X's and O's. It's pros and Joes. If you got a pro, you got you something special. I'm tell you what, I'll take one of them frogmen. I'll take one of them special forces men. One. I'll take one of them. All respect to the other guys and all the men and women of service. I'll take one of them frogmen over 10, 15, 20 infantry. It's just how it works. It's not personal.
1: You know,
0: that one frogman right there, I want him. And let me tell you something. That's quality. That's not quantity. Quantity matters, but quantity should never outweigh quality.
1: You know, maybe they're
0: told on himself.
1: Maybe they're a George Carlin fan. George Carlin said back in the day, I've never had a 10. I've never slept with a 10, but I've had 5 twos.
0: Okay. Because he couldn't, imagine you didn't sleep with a 10 because you couldn't get a 10. You slept with twos because that's what you could get.
1: Yeah.
0: All right. I know. I was, before I became famous, I'm joking, but I'm just saying, just keep it in mind. Like, if you have a 10, don't mess it up with that 10. Hey, look, I'm at a 10. Yeah, like, let's get married.
1: Yeah.
0: Like, don't mess around with the 10.
1: Speaking of 10, so okay. 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
12: 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Highway traffic continues to build this morning. Southbound 75, add a couple of extra minutes through Laughlin. Northbound 75, closer to a five-minute delay between Erlanger and downtown. Southbound 71, you're doing okay through Blue Ash and Kenwood. Westbound 275, heavier past Loveland. Chuck Ingram with traffic.
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1: Two pros and a cup of Joe, Fox Sports Radio, LeVar Arrington, Jonas Knox with you here. 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Petros Papadakis, that'll be yours right here on FSR. 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Right after the show, today's pod will be posted. 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
2: There are some good things that happen, and there's some bad. And then there's some downright ugly things. It's time for Good, Bad, and Ugly.
1: Well.
0: Oh, God.
1: Well, Sheriff Sweeka, who's got what this week?
3: Well, I'll tell you what, Sheriff. The good for this week happens to be sitting right next to Sheriff Varr. You're the good of the week. Go for it.
4: Yeah, I'm going to go with Kate Cunningham. He's the good of the week. I think he shows us why he's a top 10 player. No debate. Top 10 player in the NBA. Has a bright future, and this Pistons team can build around him. And they got a great chance. They got a great opportunity in this playoff run because of Cade Cunningham. He's my good for the week.
3: All right, well, next up for the bad, well, happens to be me, Sheriff Sweeka. I'm bad, filling in for Brady. Oh, so with that said,
4: the shtick,
3: yeah. So my bad of the week is actually Austin Reeves. Reeves with the Lakers, you know, loss to the Thunder. Well, Austin Reeves went 3 for 16 on shots, 8 points. And what was it? Austin 316 says I whooped your ass. Well, for Reeves, Austin 316, you got your ass whooped.
1: Oh, jeez, Patty.
3: Damn, indeed.
4: That's the bad.
3: That's my bad of the week. And finally, Sheriff Knox, you get the ugly brother. Go for it.
4: He got the ugly brother.
1: Well, here's my ugly. How about the fact that Jaylen Brown, who just authored the first ever 3-1 series gag job in the history of the Boston Celtics organization. And Jaylen Brown comes out afterwards, and his moral of the story was, Joel Embiid flops. The NBA's got to do something about this flopping. It's not a good look. It doesn't make the game. Gets fined $50,000 and buries the lead, which was, you guys gave away a 3-1 lead, and you couldn't hit shots. But he wants to point to Joel Embiid flopping. And in the words of the great Joel Embiid, first of all, I ain't no bitch. Come on, dude. Take some accountability. You guys just lost. Had nothing to do with flopping.
4: Stop it.
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9: 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Highway traffic continues to build. Southbound 75 slow through Westchester into Sharonville, then through Laughlin. Southbound 71, you're off and on the brakes between Fields Hurdle and Pfeiffer. Northbound 471's backing up to Grant. Chuck Ingram with traffic.
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25: In the NBA playoffs, second round opening wins for Detroit and Oklahoma City. The Pistons beat Cleveland 111-101, 23 points for Cade Cunningham. Thunder over the Lakers 108-90, 24 points for Chet Holmgren. In the NHL playoffs, Colorado's up 2-0 in its second rounder after beating Minnesota again 5-2. The Avs are 6-0 this postseason so far. Toronto won the lottery for the NHL draft, which will be held in late June. Phil Mickelson withdrew from next week's PGA Championship, and the NFL Referees Union is due to vote on a new labor contract Thursday. In baseball, the Braves won again, this time on a Matt Olson solo homer in the ninth, 3-2 at Seattle. The Angels held on 4-3 against the White Sox. Houston beat the Dodgers and Shohei Ohtani 2-1. Rainouts at both St. Louis and Colorado. The Cubs won their seventh straight in 10, edging the Reds. I'm Steve DeSager.
26: Good morning to all.
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13: 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Northbound 471, slow go from Grand into downtown. Southbound 71, better at Fields Erdl, but continues heavy from 275 down to Red Bank. Southbound 75, heaviest in and out of Lachlan. And North 275, a bit slow out of Milford towards Ward's Corner. Chuck Ingram with traffic.
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1: Check this out.
2: Taken away by Brock Nelson. Skates his pick. Ross Colton hooks up with Nick Waugh, who scores! Oh, what a release from jolly old St. Nick! The third goal of the playoffs, and it's 3-1 Colorado early in the second period.
3: 12 different Avalanche players have scored a goal in the series, an NHL record for the first two games of a playoff series. That's courtesy of Altitude Radio Network. That is your play of the day. 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Best clean. Pants down. Early poll results, Dylan.
4: Yeah, Dan. We had which underdog in the NBA Finals is advancing. 59% are saying the Timberwolves.
3: Okay.
4: Out of the Cavs, 76ers, Lakers, and they. And then was LeBron making an excuse when citing Luka's absence for the lack of scoring? We have twisted the words a little bit. Yes, no, or yes, but valid. 51.5% say yes, but valid.
3: Yeah. I don't know if it's an excuse. It's just a reminder.
4: A reason?
3: Yeah. Yeah. Now, it's going to be labeled an excuse. And I would just say it's just a reminder. Hey, we don't have one of the greatest scorers in the game. Yes, Mark.
5: But Paulie brought this up in the first segment. They asked him about this. He didn't just bring it up out of nowhere. So he's just answering a question. Like, what's with your offensive struggles? Oh, I'm sorry. Our leading scorer, the NBA's leading scorer isn't here.
3: Yeah. Yeah, Paul.
6: It's almost so obvious you have to say that if you're LeBron. We don't have Luka, and we're facing the best defensive team in the league and in recent history.
3: Yeah. Jeff in Tampa. Hi, Jeff. What's on your mind today?
7: I was just hearing that the Texans were kind of, you know, hemming and hawing over whether they should pay C.J. Stroud. Now, I mean, I don't know how many 24-year-old quarterbacks have three playoff wins, and I don't see him with – he doesn't have, like, elite receivers, elite running backs. I know he had an atrocious last playoff game, and you don't have to pay him top dollar. Maybe you try to save a little, but you got to at least give him Brock Purdy money. Like, what am I missing here, DP?
3: He's regressed. And, you know, the problem is the price that he's going to be asking for. That's where, you know, I need a little more of a sample size here. I need to know that what happened in the playoffs last year at the end of the regular season isn't the new norm here. Every quarterback goes through injuries with offensive line or wide receivers. It happens. But that's where great quarterbacks can make up for losses or deficits. That's what he has to do. Does he have the talent? He's shown that. But what we saw, I mean, there's a few quarterbacks. I will always wait later. And even if I'm upsetting a quarterback or his agent, or he's not going to want to stay here, they're going to stay where the money is. I need you to show me. Look at Miami with Tua Tagovailoa. Look at Kyler Murray in Arizona. Like, there's a list of these quarterbacks where I go, no. Wait. It's okay to wait. I know it's going to cost me more. But you know what costs me a whole lot more? When I go early, and now I'm stuck with you. If it means, all right, I got to spend $5 million more each year, and now I'm comfortable with that decision. But no. C.J. Stroud, I mean, they just extended Will Anderson. That's the interesting part. Because those guys you would think would be a package deal. Yeah, Paulie.
6: If they signed C.J. Stroud, you would think it would be for as much or more than Brock Purdy got. Brock Purdy got 5 years, $265 million, $181 million guaranteed. It's got to be north of that. That's how it works in this business. So that's what you're getting into.
3: Mark in Rochester. I like that it's bothering him, you know, in April or May now about C.J. Stroud. Hey, Mark.
8: Do you mind if I take this? Hey, Dan. How are you?
3: Good, Mark. Are you busy at work?
8: Dan, I just want to. I am. I'm actually working at a coffee shop right now, and I have two people waiting for me. So I'll try to be efficient with my words.
3: Okay.
8: I actually used to work for an affiliate. I worked for Hot Talk 1280 WHGK, now Fox Sports Rochester. And I just wanted to thank you for everything that you've done for me. And I was talking to your aide, and I said, do you know how your parents allow you to open up one Christmas gift on Christmas Eve? And my gift, the best gift I ever got, was the Big Show. And I literally ruined Christmas because I stayed up all night reading that show, reading the book. And you inspired me to have a journalism career. So I just wanted to thank you.
3: Well, I feel bad you're working in a coffee shop. That, you know, after reading my book, I got to get you back in the business.
8: Yes, you do. And then also, here's a different take. That, you know how when you watch sports with different people, they, you know, because I played baseball in college, and like I just view the game differently. My girlfriend has a theory that when Aaron Judge is chewing bubble gum, he's relaxed. When he's chewing seeds, he's nervous. I don't know the analytics, but maybe that could be the next stat of the day.
3: All right, we'll work on that, Mark. Now take care of your customers. Yes, Dylan.
4: That is actually kind of the inside information I need when it comes to placing bets. I never even thought of that before. But if Judge is smacking on some bubble gum, maybe he's about to hit a home run.
3: I saw Altuve homered last night. Otani gave up two home runs last night. Didn't get any run support. And then Altuve struck out. He missed a ball so far outside that the joke on social media was he missed it by an Altuve. That if you put Altuve where his bat ends, where the ball ended up outside the strike zone, it would be about 5 feet, 7 inches away.
9: That's not very nice.
3: Thank you, Todd. Tim Legler from the Mothership will join us. 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
5: The Reds losing streak now 5, and for the second game in a row, they lose in a walk-off. The Cubs' Michael Busch with a game-winning walk-off single in the 10th. The Reds lose 3-2. Meanwhile, injury concerns for closer Emilio Pagan. He left the game in the 9th when he went down in pain after suffering a hamstring injury. In college baseball, Quinton Coates set a school record with his 24th homer of the season. UC crushed Oral Roberts. I'm Matt McCool.
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0: I mentioned before the commercial break that I had some information with the NFL and the NFL Referees Association. Negotiations between the two on a new collective bargaining agreement have progressed to a point that the union has scheduled a ratification vote for tomorrow night. So that's all I have on it, but that they have gotten to the point where they're going to have a ratification vote for tomorrow night. And hopefully we can avoid having substitute referees. We did that one other time, and it didn't go very well. Yes, Paul?
1: What year was that? That maybe 3 or 4 years ago, the replacement refs? Or was it longer? That was a wild season. I remember doing this show, and every Monday was like the Wild West with calls.
0: But I think it changed with the Aaron Rodgers play.
1: Yes.
0: Was that against Seattle? And then all of a sudden, it's like, we got to get the real officials back. I think it may have come down to that one play that kind of tipped the balance there. Yes, Dylan.
2: It was a great built-in excuse if your team lost, though, or or reason they lost.
0: Because of the officials.
2: Yeah.
0: 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All right. Who did the most to get the best? Todd?
3: You guys will mock me, but I'm going with my Denver Broncos because round 4, 111th pick overall, Cage Casey, offensive tackle, Boise State. They also got Jonah Coleman, running back out of Washington. They picked up Jalen Waddle as far as things away from the draft, and they signed 17 of their 21 unrestricted, restricted, or exclusive rights free agents. How about that?
0: How about Paul? Who do you think improved the most?
1: Sneakily, I like the Ravens. They got an offensive lineman, a defensive lineman. They got two wide receivers, two tight ends. Deep, deep draft and helped the offense.
0: Dylan?
2: I'm going with the Eagles, Dan. They snagged Mekhi Lemon in the first round. They got our guy Eli Stowers in the second. They've obviously needed some help on the passing attack there. Got a couple offensive linemen to add, and Cole Payton, the quarterback out of North Dakota State. Maybe we see a little Taysom Hill-style action with him.
0: Haven't the Eagles gone down that road before with a quarterback out of North Dakota State?
2: They have.
0: Mm-hmm.
2: So have the 49ers.
0: Marvin?
4: That's not nice, Dylan, but it's true. I'm going to go with America's team, the New York Jets. David Bailey, great pick. Geno Smith's got a couple of weapons. Kenyon Sadiq out of Oregon. Omar Cooper out of Indiana. And then they got a good cornerback. Another one out of Indiana. And Cade Klubnik.
0: Cade Klubnik.
4: That's what I said.
0: Yeah, I know. Cade Klubnik.
4: That's a tough one to say.
0: I like what the Chiefs did. They found their defensive back, and they went up, I think surprised a lot of people. But they seemed like they reinvented their defense, reinvigorated, made it stronger. And it looks like all signs point towards Patrick Mahomes being there maybe at the start of the season. And, of course, we have the big wedding with Travis Kelce and Taylor Swift. Don't want to leave that out. How many guys get invited from the team?
1: Oh, that's awkward.
0: I know. Mahomes and Andy Reid get invited. All right? Yes, Mark?
4: Chris Jones.
0: Okay.
4: Maybe it's got to be tenure, I think.
0: Okay. All right. Yeah, Paul.
1: Defensive end George Karlaftis, very good player, not a household name. He's been there a while. Does he make the cut?
0: I don't know.
1: High motor, good to have at a wedding.
0: Do you think that you have Taylor Swift and Travis just sitting down at the kitchen table and throwing out names? You know? Nick Bolton. Nah, he's not going to make it. Oh, you know, defensive coordinator.
1: Spags?
0: Spags got to make it.
4: He's got to draw something up.
1: Yeah. Dial up a good wedding event.
0: Dial up a good gift. Yes, Todd.
3: And then you got to figure out the tables. You can't put this aunt with this uncle and this cousin with that offensive lineman. Doesn't want to sit with that receiver.
0: It could be with this celebrity.
3: Yeah.
0: Where's Selena Gomez going to sit?
3: That's fun.
0: Bad Bunny get invited? Yes, Marv.
4: Is Patrick Mahomes in the wedding party?
0: Yeah. You'd have to. Yeah, Paul.
1: Do you want to play over under people attending the Taylor Swift wedding?
0: You mean the total?
1: Total number of guests.
0: Well, what's the line set at?
1: Let's go at 625.
0: 600 people? It's not a concert.
1: Okay, how about 325?
0: Will she sing at the wedding reception? Will he sing at the wedding reception? Will his brother take his shirt off?
1: Yes, yes, and yes.
0: Will there be keg stands?
1: 325 is the over-under.
0: All right. I'm going to go over, slightly over. I think it's 350. Yes, Marvin.
4: Without question, the Kelsey's saying, I want that old-time rock and roll. You put money on that.
0: Do they have a band or a DJ?
2: Band, no doubt. Probably someone famous.
0: Well, didn't Taylor used to date Calvin Harris? Isn't he a DJ? So he's not going to be there.
2: Well, does famous DJ count as a band? Like, it's not just some random guy up there with a MacBook.
0: Yeah, I think that is like having a famous band.
2: Yeah.
0: Yes, Todd.
3: Would you have like a whole symphony or orchestra like the Boston Pops or just some kind of big deal that would be bigger and better than anyone ever had play?
0: How about Yo-Yo Ma?
3: There you go.
2: The Trans-Siberian Orchestra.
0: Oh, all right. 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David in Ohio. Hi, David. Thanks for holding. What do you have for me?
5: Yeah, you're welcome, Dan. You guys were talking about Ben Stiller and his Knicks fandom. So with that being said, I got a new movie idea for him featuring Jerry Jones called Night at the Museum, 30-Year Drought. Thank you.
0: Thank you, David. So he's got to get his cowboy shot in there. Trip in Vegas. Welcome back, Trip.
6: Hey, good morning, Dan. Always a pleasure to speak with y'all. I'd like to know what you and the gang think about something. I'm going to have to come to Fritz's defense. He once mentioned dude wipes being flavored instead of scented, and I know why. It's an easy mistake because he's been wiping his mouth more than his behind because that's where all the crap's coming from.
0: Wow. Oh, that's a
3: That's pretty strong.
0: What? Where did that come from? 2 days in a row you're taking shots here. I'm going to defend you. There's nobody like you.
3: You can't really block callers unless we have Tyler start making a list. Like on social media, just hit block and then you're done with them.
0: No,
3: but
0: Tyler,
3: the phone calls get through.
0: Tyler knows the numbers. He knows who's calling. Yeah, Paul.
1: Did you say nobody likes you, Fritzy? Oh, nobody like you.
0: There's nobody like you. And nobody likes you.
3: He's got an issue with me for some reason.
0: The Toddcast is going to be later today. Is that right?
3: It is.
0: Okay. Is there a theme to the Toddcast today?
3: That is the best part. There is no theme because we're just going to talk about it briefly before we get going. And then Dylan throws out some topics. Next thing you know, an hour goes by.
0: Not planned. Not scripted.
2: Trip in Vegas. You're going to be the topic.
0: Wow. Final hour on the way. Dave McMenamin. He was there at the Lakers game last night. When are we getting Luka back? Dabo Sweeney takes a couple of shots at Notre Dame. You'll hear what he had to say. More of your phone calls as well. Final hour on this Wednesday after this. We take grilling pretty seriously. 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
13: It stays on the chilly side this afternoon as clouds will slowly start to decrease. We'll get to around 60 degrees for a high. Back down to the low 40s tonight with partly to mostly cloudy skies. We get some more sunshine for your Thursday. Temperatures, though, still only top out around 60. That's your 9 First Warning Forecast. I'm meteorologist Cameron Harden.
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10: 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So a lot of times in the media, people don't want to be in an island because if they're wrong, they'll get crushed. And I noticed this last year with the Micah Parsons trade. And I'm saying he's not good against the run. He hasn't been great in the playoffs. And the Cowboys defense with Micah Parsons in 2024 was 31st in the league. Now, I'll admit when he left, it was worse. It was 32nd. But I said it's bad with him. He can't defend the run. And Jerry Jones, an oil man, doesn't want all his oil in one or two wells. He wants to have seven or eight wells. They want to diversify their portfolio. So Stephen Jones is now admitting 1 year later with Kenny Clark and Rashawn Gary and their draft picks where they went Caleb Downs and another edge rusher and Quinnen Williams. Stephen Jones is like, yeah, it worked out just the way we told you it would.
11: We feel really good about it. Obviously, much respect for Micah and what he stands for and what how he plays and the caliber of player he is. But you know, at the same time, we feel good about what we've added, you know, via that trade. You know, the decision we made was, you know, that one player is not worth, you know, four or five good ones. And we feel like that's where we're going to end up here and in a good spot. And, you know, we had that opportunity there and didn't feel like we were one player away last year. But I certainly feel like we're putting the pieces together.
10: When you make a big trade, nobody's denying that the star that comes to town, it can be Matt Stafford, it can be Micah Parsons, they add value to the team they land, no question. But if you really go and look at a lot of the big trades, the team that loses the star frees up capital and draft picks. Stafford leaves the Lions. That was actually the beginning a year later. And about a year and a half later, it was the beginning of something special. All those draft picks and a free Jared Goff. That's how Brad Holmes built what he has right now. If you go look at Tyreek Hill, all those draft picks Kansas City got, they used him to shore up their defense. That dynasty started as an offensive dynasty. The last several Super Bowls have been a defensive dynasty. Mahomes and defense, they all came from the Tyreek Hill. Now, Tyreek Hill added some value to the Dolphins. Nobody's saying he didn't. I mean, if you go look at Russell Wilson, when he got moved off Seattle, two of the draft picks they got from Russell Wilson, Charles Cross, excellent left tackle, and Witherspoon, Devon Witherspoon from Illinois, unbelievable second or third, maybe first best corner in the league. So

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8: It stays on the chilly side this afternoon as clouds will slowly start to decrease. We'll get to around 60 degrees for a high. Back down to the low 40s tonight with partly to mostly cloudy skies. We get some more sunshine for your Thursday. Temperatures, though, still only top out around 60. That's your 9 First Warning Forecast. I'm meteorologist Cameron Harden.
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13: Joel Embiid is out. Game 2. Knicks now favored by 10.5. Probably going to seize a 2-0 lead in the semis. Detroit, New York would be interesting. Their opposites may attract. Detroit had the Knicks number in the regular season. Physical team, all about defense. Knicks a much prettier, more aesthetically pleasing offense with more balance. Knicks would be favored in the series, but I think it would be a really interesting tug of war. Here's J-Mac with the news.
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16: All right, speaking of injuries, we're going to start with the Lakers and Luka Doncic. I know you're not tethered to social media, but surely you're aware of the nature boy, Ric Flair. Woo! I know you remember him from back in the day. Yeah. He went on social media and took a shot at Luka, begging him to get in the game, take a shot of cortisone, and deal with the pain. Hope Genie Bus trades you next year. Nobody wants a lame duck on their team. Now listen, Ric Flair is 77 years old. I'm sure he took cortisone shots back in his wrestling days.
13: He took more than that.
16: I'm gonna fall back here for a sec before I say stuff I regret. I'll let you go first. What are your thoughts?
13: I think there's a frustration. Ant came back. Cade Cunningham, collapsed lung, came back. Joel Embiid, his appendix burst. You're seeing all these guys. Everybody's playing hurt now. Everybody's playing hurt. And, I think it's probably unfair, but Luka's second year, Luka has not been.

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4: The Reds will try again to cool off the white-hot Cubs tonight in Chicago with Brady Singer taking the ball for Cincinnati, who've lost five in a row now. Bengals quarterback Joe Burrow, he's excited about the team's upgrades on defense. He told Vanity Fair it's time to take advantage of their prime seasons. And the NFL and their referees union will vote tomorrow to okay a new collective bargaining agreement, ending the threat of replacement officials. I'm Scott Davidson.
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15: Cade against Struce on the right wing. Cade to the basket, jumps it off for JD, another jam!
16: Yes, baby.
15: And that combination has been so good for so long for the Pistons. Jimmy Bickerstaff says, don't shoot it.
16: I would have.
15: Just win it. And 18-8 close for the Pistons after the Cleveland Cavaliers had tied the score at 93 with 5:28 to go in the game.
14: I would argue the play of the day was Asar Thompson's chase down block, but who am I to argue with Tire Rack?
17: And now they have, of course, a pivotal game two coming up tomorrow.
14: Huge.
17: I mean, you can't lose that one if you're the Cavs. James Harden, please. He is so bad. How many turnovers for Harden last night? 8? I think it was 8. He's terrible. I marvel, before we get to Dan Beyer and a graduation speech that I did, I marvel, we have guest bookers here. And I always marvel at who Taylor is going to say yes to and who he's going to say no to, because I really left it up to Taylor at this point. Bob Chesney is going to join us at 4:30 today, the UCLA head coach. And the timing is good.
14: UCLA football head
17: coach. Yes, because of the expanded, well, we all know Mick Cronin is the basketball coach.
14: Well, I was just thinking of any sports that's in season.
17: Yes. Well, the timing's good because of the expanded college football playoff that's being proposed. But I am wondering why you were so quick to respond yes to Bob Chesney.
18: So in sports, sometimes a line in the sand is drawn and you have to pick a side. We clearly have to pick a side in the battle for LA, UCLA versus USC.
17: Right.
18: And this show, I will not allow this show to be a pro Lincoln Riley show. That's fraud over there in Lincoln Riley. The 24 team playoff was made for Lincoln Riley.
17: Yes, it was. He's the one pushing for it because he's never in it. So
14: I did not know I would have to be picking a side in this line in the sand today.

0: Couple of big game twos tonight.
1: Bigger than I thought.
0: Yes.
2: They're all big.
0: Well, game two is the second biggest of the seven. Game seven, of course, being the biggest.
1: Barely.
0: Right. Listen, you know what you're guaranteed in a series? A game two.
1: Right.
0: You know
1: what
0: you're not guaranteed is a game seven.
1: Nope. Absolutely true.
0: Yep. So Izzy thinks that Anthony Edwards and the Timberwolves, I guess, have a chance here to help the NBA tremendously, because no one wants to see Oklahoma City dominate the sport the way they've been dominating the sport. And my fear is, I'm telling you right now, Oklahoma City is not going to lose, if they lose, until like game three, which is the least of the important of the games, game three of the Western Conference Finals. Like, this team is so ridiculously stacked and good that my fear is we're all getting emotional and all getting wound up for absolutely nothing, because they're going to walk away with it.
1: Yeah, and that's one of the reasons, right? OKC being not, you know, the world's favorite champion. And as far as the league is concerned, if there is a champion that isn't either, you know, beloved or causing controversy, or is it, you know, they could use a better one. But I think with Anthony Edwards and the Timberwolves, they've sort of felt like the last few years, not really an afterthought, but kind of like a sideshow.
0: Right.
1: Like,
0: yes,
1: there's no way they can make it all the way, but dang it, they might be entertaining because of Anthony Edwards mostly. You know, I guess before Carl Anthony Towns was a part of it. Now, if you're a fan of defense, I guess Rudy Gobert's part of it. And then Jaden McDaniels sort of evolving,
0: yes,
1: into a star is part of it. But if you sort of play this through and say, all right, the things that we don't want, right? We don't want OKC to win again and be another champ, but we don't want them to be a dynasty. We want them to kind of, you know, be around as somebody that you have to overcome, but not be the champion.
0: But dynasties are good for the NBA, right? Historically, they are, just not this particular team.
1: Yeah, they're good for the NBA in a way, but like with the Spurs dynasty that lasted so long, they won five championships over, I don't know what that was, 20 years.
0: Right.
1: Was that necessarily good? It was a good thing because it was a team you could measure yourself against.
0: Sure.
1: And that's important. I think the Thunder might be the only team this season that has shown that they are championship caliber from beginning to end. So if you're going to measure yourself against anybody, you want it to be that team.
3: I've been so out on this Thunder team ever since that first round series against the Suns, where you have 7'1" Chet Holmgren foul baiting 6'1" Colin Gillespie.
0: Yeah.
3: And this is a whole other problem in the NBA right now, where all the NBA players are looking at each other and being like, you're foul baiting, you're foul baiting. And then it's like, listen, guys, everybody in this league right now is foul baiting. Jalen Brunson, Joel Embiid, Chet Holmgren, SGA, all the superstars are doing it because the NBA is basically encouraging it when these are the best players in the NBA.
0: Correct. Except Donovan Mitchell, who says he doesn't like to flop.
1: I mean, we talked about this before. It's all Michael Jordan's fault.
2: He flops every playoff.
1: He really does. But think about this, all right? So the other thing that some people are afraid of, in a little bit of a jokey way, but also in a bit of a real way, is that Victor Wembanyama's time as the dominant player, and therefore his team being the dominant team, is starting now, and we don't see when it's going to end.
0: Right.
1: Like that, that could... you're basically hoping for injuries the same way you did with Michael Jordan back in the day to see if your team can get past that. So if you have Anthony Edwards in this series coming back from injury,
0: right,
1: and just being himself, letting his teammates be themselves and beating Victor Wembanyama, sort of delaying that process for Victor, that's a positive for the league, for fans, for, you know, Anthony Edwards fans, also for the style of play that he brings.
0: But it creates a storyline is what you're saying.
1: Yeah.
0: So Wemby couldn't get it done this year. He felt the pain. He has to come back and be better next year.
1: Right. Okay. Right. Yes. And then in the next round, like, because we're just assuming Luka can't be back and he's not going to be healthy if he does. OKC's going to win this series. If he overcomes OKC, like, he is America's, like, hero right there, if in that series against OKC. What do you got, Taylor?
0: Dan's got something. Dan Beyer is dying to get in here.
4: Yeah, no, ahead, I just wanted to say, I think it's so funny on how it takes us so long to buy into Oklahoma City, yet we are so quick to buy into the Spurs.
0: Right.
4: Like the
1: well, it's because it's just a freak of nature,
0: well,
1: right?
0: The
1: it's
0: Spurs
1: just different
0: can prevent
1: to look at
0: Oklahoma City from doing what we all don't want them to do, though.
4: Sure, right, but right. The Thunder at least have a title. Like there is no Greg Popovich there. There is no Tim Duncan.
1: Sure.
4: It's all about Wemby, and that's the. I think we are just racing so quickly because of the freak nature of Wemby. But in the same breath, not giving Oklahoma City their true flowers when they've already won a title.
1: Sure. I mean, you could even say that's another reason to say, hey, I don't want Wemby to succeed at this level just yet. He needs to pay his dues. Let's say he does that. He's already a hero, right? Fast forward to the finals, and really we're looking at two teams that they're probably going to face, right? It's either going to be the Knicks or the Pistons.
0: Right.
1: At least based on those game ones. We'll see after what happens in these huge game
0: twos. Big game twos, yes.
1: If he, in the finals, has Madison Square Garden as his platform.
0: Yes.
1: I mean, he's going to absolutely become whatever the next level of superstar is. And then the other option being against the Pistons, and he's got a similar path to Michael Jordan and can talk. I mean, it's just a lot of things that can create this narrative of Anthony Edwards sort of taking over the face of the league.
3: I have a celebrity if they were named after graduation.
0: Oh, really?
3: Huh. Yep. We're going to the music world, the DJ world, Diplo. Ma.
0: Was it worth it?
3: Diplo?
1: I mean, huh? That was way better an interruption than Dan Byers. We are.
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7: 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There is still a crash westbound on Fort Washington Way, blocking off the right lane between 71 and 75. Expect a few minutes worth of delays as you head in through there. Northbound 71 accident on the ramp from Pfeiffer Road, and westbound Glenway accident at Wells. I'm Eddie Zellick with traffic.
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6: 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There is still an accident westbound on Glenway over at Wells Street. Right now, crews are directing traffic around that area. Eastbound on the Western Hills Viaduct, an accident near State Avenue, and a 10-minute delay southbound 71 Martin Luther King to Fort Washington Way. I'm Eddie Zellick with traffic.
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2: Tonight, generally overcast, but mostly clear by daybreak. A morning low of 41. Our Thursday, then, a few clouds around, but mostly sunny. A high 62. At night, mostly clear, and we drop to 45. I'm Chief Meteorologist Steve Raleigh. And that's your 9 First Warning Forecast.
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0: 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I'm Dan Byer. She's Monty Bolaños in for the vacationing Covino and Rich. Iowa Sam is here, as is Chris Perfett. Was that Jason Stewart singing that song? Who was it? Because it sounded really close to Jason Stewart singing.
1: Band named Coleman Hell. I thought Chris Perfett would be very familiar with this band. It's a cool band. That song is about 10 years old. I loved it. I went through about 2 weeks of loving it, and I would just walk around the house singing that first, like 10 seconds.
2: There must be something in the water.
1: I would just walk around the house singing that all day for like two straight weeks, and Christina hated it.
3: I'm very fascinated to think why you would think I would be familiar with that more than anyone else around
0: here. Maybe
3: thinks
0: you're underground.
1: You know why I figured Chris would be into it?
3: Why's that?
1: Because there must be something in the water.
0: Monty's right. You have to work on the rasp. That was
4: the rasp is not there.
0: By the way, for those that are hearing this for the first time, welcome, because it's the second time. We heard Jason do this yesterday, where he wouldn't let us leave. Yes. We had to stick around for the audience.
4: We caught the in-person concert.
0: Monty's recommendation was more rasp. He hasn't taken it yet.
4: Yeah, I said it was there, but it wasn't raspy.
5: He needs to smoke more cigarettes than he usually does. I wasn't familiar with this band. I got it confused with a Coleman Grill over Coleman Hell. I don't know. That was not a good joke. Didn't land with Dan.
0: No, it didn't.
5: Didn't land with Dan.
0: I was also reading the chat that's going on YouTube right now. Scott saying how much he loved TNT growing up. It was more of TBS for me, and that's where the Braves games ended up being on the Turner Broadcasting System. Also, yesterday's chat, I saw somebody write, "But isn't that the point Dan's trying to make?" And then I clicked off of it, and I am so mad because that was my whole point. That, like, aren't you making Dan's point? Yes. And whoever said that on the chat yesterday, thank you very much. And if you're taking part in the video, you can see Prison Mike at the news desk. You can see Jason Stewart sing, and you can see Iowa Sam getting so mad because in 9 minutes from now, Big Mike comes in the studio, Monty.
5: I'm more mad that you didn't laugh at my Coleman Grill joke.
0: I'm sorry.
4: It wasn't great. I laughed more because it wasn't funny.
5: I tried.
4: You know what I'm saying?
5: Yeah.
0: Last night I wasn't laughing when I continued to hear the announcers on the NBC broadcast. And again, the staggered start last night, the Lakers and Thunder were the later game to protect that 7-8 Eastern time window while the Pistons and Cavs played on Peacock. So even with the staggered, they didn't want to have a doubleheader of games. They wanted to keep that window free. The broadcast, it was brought up again of people saying there's a thought out there that the Thunder are a fluke. And at what point do we stop calling them a fluke, Monty? We are in now the next season after they won an NBA title and have looked dominant in their playoff run so far. And had another season where they were the best team in the NBA. None of this is fluky, and I don't know why we can't shake it with Oklahoma City and just say what they are, and that seems like a really darn good basketball team.
4: And even the year before, I just made sure that they had a winning record, and they did. I can't remember what exactly. I think it was 57-25. That was 3 years ago. So it's been a steady but quick, you know, rise to the championship for the Thunder. But we all saw it happening. We all saw it from the very beginning that the Thunder were building something. So I don't understand the fluke. We've been talking about it for years, how young they are. When Chet Holmgren got drafted but then got injured and we didn't see him for an entire year. And it was like, wait till they get Chet Holmgren. Like, we've been talking about the Thunder and what they're capable of for years. And then last year they win, and they win. I know they went to seven games, but they win, and they looked like the better team every single time on the court. So when you said that, I was like, you know, I was watching the game without the sound, so I didn't hear that. But fluke, like, what are we talking about? And not to diss anybody, but last year when Indiana was in the NBA finals, I feel like fluke would have been an appropriate word for that team, because nobody was expecting them. How? What do you mean fluke? How could that word even be used to describe the Thunder in any way, shape, or form?
0: I don't love the way the Denver Nuggets are constructed. I've talked about that here. I've talked about it for years, but I can't deny that they won an NBA title, even if I think that the NBA title was one of the easiest, if not the easiest, we've seen in the history of the NBA. They won a title. And that's the thing with Oklahoma City is, okay, when can you shed the narrative,
4: mm-hmm.
0: right? Like mm-hmm. winning a title, like a fluke to me is someone who you think is going to go and win an NBA title and then don't. And then we don't see them. Like even like the Luka Mavs now, because he's out of town, it's like, okay, that seems kind of like right. It was a bit of a fluke. It was just that one season of the finals. They fell on their face against Boston and now it's over. The Sixers, perfect example of a fluke. For how long? So those are flukes. Oklahoma City's just good.
4: Damn good.
0: She's Monty Bolaños. I'm Dan Byer. Ratings are up everywhere, including here. Big Mike is next. We are Sports.
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9: 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Southbound on State Route 747, there is an accident at 275. That's on the right shoulder. Another accident eastbound State Route 32, that's at State Route 136. And northbound 71, 5 minute delay from Ridge to Ronald Reagan Highway. I'm Eddie Zellick with traffic.
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9: 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Southbound on State Route 747, there is an accident at 275. That's on the right shoulder. Another accident eastbound State Route 32, that's at State Route 136. And northbound 71, 5 minute delay from Ridge to Ronald Reagan Highway. I'm Eddie Zellick with traffic.
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0: 6th. I'm Matt Jones here at the KS Bar and Grill. It is Wings Day. 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Smith Law Office. If you call T.J., he'll make them pay. It's a little cold outside, but ready to rock today. This is going to be... Ryan, I think the best way I can say this is going to be like I don't want to say group therapy because it's not really therapy because it's not like it's down, but just a talking session today.
1: Okay.
0: It's Ask Anything Wednesday, so people can ask any questions they want, but also just kind of talk about where everyone is and what happens going forward for the rest of the summer.
1: We all kind of need it, don't we? I mean,
0: I'm not trying to make everybody... Now, listen, let me be clear. I'm not trying to make everybody feel better. The question is, though, we can just talk about it.
1: Talk about it.
0: Right, because I don't know. I mean, people are all over the map, so I'm not going to claim that we can make everybody feel better. But there's a lot to talk about, Drew. And we did get some news this morning, which is the starting part, which is that Kentucky did not get the kid that Pope went to Israel to see, Marcio Santos. He has picked LSU. LSU currently, by the way, only has two players, Mo Diabate and Marcio Santos, which is an interesting... We're going to know that lineup really well when we play them. But did not get the guy that they went to Israel for, Drew.
2: Yeah, the head-to-head with LSU, I mean, they're able to promise him. Looks like he's going to be their starter.
0: Yes.
2: I mean, they had one player, so they had a lot more they could offer him.
0: Yeah, they presumably probably had more money. Thank you. Well, that's for him.
2: I thought you can have it. It's probably a baby gift.
0: That's
2: you can
0: okay.
2: It says welcome, little one, on it.
0: Oh, so that's not for me?
2: No, but if you want to open it, have at it.
0: Presumably had more money. Yeah, I mean, they probably had more stuff they could offer.
2: So I don't think losing the head-to-head is that big of a deal. But, like, I just don't understand how you get on a plane and make that trip and not know you're standing. It hadn't been a week.
0: Well, okay, before we go negative, let's just say, first of all, it is... we literally had a conversation.
2: I don't think that's negative. That's just like, what are we doing?
0: It is a different world in recruiting in the sense of, like, everybody's got stuff to offer now, you know, financially. Like, everybody has something to offer. So it does make it hard to know. At the same time, I do agree with you. Like, to me, you don't get on the plane unless you know you're going to get the guy. There are people this morning going, you know, Pope went over there and probably didn't want him. Folks, we do have to at some point, even if we're gonna talk about this rationally, we can't like live in the dream world where he went on a plane to Israel like it was the first time he'd ever seen the guy play. They clearly went. I mean, his agent flew in to try to close the deal.
2: Had to go see how tall he was in person. Had to stand side by side.
0: He didn't fly over there without wanting him. He didn't get him. That's okay. But of course, it's been one of many not gets. But let's focus on who we get in a little bit. Let's talk about what I do think was the biggest news yesterday, which is Mark Pope basically said DMs are open, essentially. He did a video on Twitter and Instagram that said, hey, BBN, ask me questions, and I'm going to answer directly the questions from the fans. I was at dinner, and then I had that book event.
1: Yes,
0: right. So I was off my phone for a couple hours. I saw the video right before I went into the event, and I thought, okay, this is going to go well. I came out, and there were 2,000 comments when I came out, 2,000 responses at the time. You know, your algorithm ranks things. I think this is important for people to realize. Your algorithm ranks what you see, from what I can tell, based on what they think you're going to like. So if you're like someone who interacts a lot with negative comments or have negative comments, you might see those first. For me, the first things that came up are people I follow or people I communicate with. So most of the first comments were actually, I thought, really good questions. People who are asking like really legitimate questions. And then I was like, this is going amazingly well. And then as I scrolled down, you started to see some negative. But I actually thought there were hundreds of legitimately good questions. So we'll start with this. Good idea, Ryan. Bad idea.
1: I think it's a good idea. We needed to hear from him. So when I first saw it, I thought, wow, he's actually going to interact with the fan base, because we need to hear from him. So if you're asking me just straight up good idea or bad idea, good idea.
2: Good idea. All right. I don't know if I can call it a good idea because the utter chaos, but I respect him for doing it. Because, I mean, he just welcomed. He said, bring the smoke.
0: Bring it on.
2: Yep. I would not have done that, but good on him for doing it.
1: Yep.
0: Channing, good idea or bad idea?
3: Yeah, with the offseason that he's had, that took some cojones to do. I think it's a good idea, though. We've been asking for it for a month at this point, so I'm glad that he did something.
0: I essentially agree. I would not have chosen that as the forum. I don't know if I would have said, hey, everybody, punch me in the face. But at the same time, I do respect it. I would argue the response on social media from people telling him it was a bad idea were worse than the comments that were in the section. Like, all these people were saying this is a terrible... Like I said, I wouldn't have done it like that. If I were him, I probably would have just, like, done an interview maybe with a national person, or maybe even just, like, given a little two-minute spiel. But they chose to do that, and I actually think that was not a bad thing to do. You know, yes, there are going to be people who write crazy stuff, but hopefully he's not reading it. Hopefully there's some intern that's going through the comments.
3: You need a filter for sure.
0: No, I mean, yeah. I will say I hope he's not reading it. I'm going to assume he's not, right? He's not. I think
2: he's reading it. Pope seems like the guy that reads everything.
0: Yeah.
2: I hope he's not, too.
0: I hope he's not. I kind of actually don't think that. I actually think he probably isn't.
2: It would not be healthy to read it.
0: It would not. But at the same time, nobody can act like they don't know where the fans are if you read it. Now, if I were him, I would answer the best questions. And not just the, hey, coach, how you doing? Like, don't answer those. Like, the real questions that people have. And then I would do another video where I read some of the meanest comments and, like, laughed them off. I think if he did that, that would actually be a win. You know what I mean?
1: Yeah, segment of mean tweets.
0: Segment. Yes. I mean, like they do on the Jimmy Kimmel show and stuff. But he did that at BYU once, and they didn't really pick mean ones. It was like, hey, coach, you're like milk. And it's like, I mean, if you're going to do mean tweets, you got to read mean tweets.
3: But could you wear a body cam? Had me laughing. That was funny.
0: But and by the way, I think to some extent you do have to laugh at some of this. Laugh so you don't cry. But I was surprised how universally negative people thought that it was that he did it, because I actually think, look, man, it's better to do that than nothing.
1: Yeah, yeah. I was a little concerned when I saw it was on Twitter. I mean, a lot of vitriol on Twitter, and man, trolls come out on Twitter.
0: Other fan bases.
1: Yes, yeah, I was worried about that. But if they just funnel through it, if you go through a lot of the questions were legit questions that we all have.
0: And there were people writing sincere questions. Mm-hmm. There were fans writing sincere questions. Yep. So if you answer those and you say, okay, what's your name, sir? Brandon. So if Brandon writes a question and you, first of all, if Mark Pope goes, this is from Brandon, blah, blah, blah, Brandon's going to forever be his fan because he did it.
1: Uh-huh.
0: No, I mean, he really is. Right? Like that's just a practical part of life I've learned.
1: If Coach Pope asked my question.
0: If you acknowledge people's existence and say it, they will be positive. And he can answer the questions that are good. With the mean tweets, you can show you have a sense of humor and you're not about to, like, jump off a ledge. So I think that can be good, too.
2: Yeah, I just couldn't believe he did it. I mean, that app is about as bad as it is can
0: Twitter's
2: get on the internet
0: worst.
2: Right now.
0: Twitter's
2: so
0: the worst.
2: For him to just hop on there and say, all right, everybody tee off on me, because it did. It wasn't just Kentucky fans. It opens the door for whoever wants to get in and throw a punch. Everybody's in there doing it. I agree on the mean tweets thing, too, especially there's Arkansas fans in there. I'd talk directly to them about how I went into Fayetteville last year and beat them. I would talk smack.
0: So you would
2: to
0: be
2: some
0: like
2: of those fans.
0: Big Boss Hog.
2: I would call out if they have their picture. I'd call out their picture for the one that said truly mean stuff, like hateful stuff.
0: Hey, Big Boss Hog, and just show the scoreboard.
2: Yeah, like,
0: right. Yeah,
2: you can come use our treadmill anytime there, but your stuff, you know, innocent stuff like that.
0: Yeah, I agree with you.
2: But I just couldn't believe he did it. That is like the most chaotic way to go about it. I like it. I enjoyed
0: so you
2: watching.
0: Say it, but
2: it.
0: Embrace the chaos.
2: I mean, but yeah, I would have put out like a prepared 2-minute video. Saying what I feel like they need to hear. I couldn't believe he just said, all right, everybody, here I am.
0: Yeah. Well, I couldn't either. It got attention.
1: A lot.
2: Oh, yeah.
0: If you're wanting to say, hey, Kentucky basketball's still here, you know, we're not quivering. I think there is a sense. Okay, so then there was the second part of this, which was the people online who were like continuing this theme of like we're the Oz in the background. Matt Jones and KSR forced him to do this. We didn't. But I'm glad he did it. I'm glad. I think more communication is better than less.
1: Yeah.
0: And, you know, again, was that the way to do it? I don't know. But if you're going to ask people to do it, then you can't just complain when they do it. So I'm okay with it.
1: At least it's some sort of start that we're hearing from our coach. You know, tell us what's going on. Give us a chance to kind of interact with him.
0: Did you write a question?
1: I haven't.
0: Okay, no. I'll tell you what. Because, you know, I don't usually let you ask questions on here. All right, you get one.
2: Okay. This could be the one.
0: So this could be the one. What would you ask him? Maybe you can type it during the break.
1: Okay.
0: Maybe he'll answer because, you know, he knows you. He might answer your question. What would your question
1: be? Okay, I'll type it up during the break.
0: No. I mean, why don't you just do it here on the air?
1: I would say, Coach, if you're honest with yourself, you had, out of the top 20 high school kids in America, you had 14 of them on campus. If you're honest with yourself, what is the reason though they didn't commit? Was it NIL problems? Was it you couldn't communicate with their agent? Like, if you look in the mirror and come up with an answer, what is it?
0: You see, that's a little accusatory, though. Maybe you say, it seems like you all had trouble closing with some recruits. Why do you think that is?
1: That's my question.
0: Maybe without all the commentary at the beginning.
1: Yeah. Well, that's good, because you hit me on the spot, so I came up with something. But I think that's...
2: You came with facts.
1: Yeah.
0: You did. You were ready. That was a hard... That was a journalistic question.
1: Well, I'm a reporter at heart. Deep down at the core, I'm a reporter.
0: Yeah, I mean, you came with the fire. So how do you think... When do you think he'll do it? You think he'll answer questions today? I think he should.
2: Yeah, do it soon. Get it out of the way and just move on.
0: I'd go ahead and lock that thread so that it doesn't keep going or whatever. And then I would answer questions today. And
2: yeah, I think it'd be fascinating.
0: I mean, one thing is, he'll have everybody watching it. Like, that video that he does where he answers the question will get a ton of people watching it. And if they handle it the right way, I think it'll be a win for him.
2: How about that camera? You look good. Is that like 8K?
0: You know what? I'm glad you said that. That camera, I felt like I was like a part of Mark Pope. That's one of the best cameras I've ever seen.
2: That's like a Spielberg production that
0: really
2: got going on
0: was
2: over there.
0: Like,
2: I actually thought it was AI at first because it almost looked...
0: Well, see,
2: too...
0: I will say when I first saw it, I thought it might be AI. I really did.
1: Yeah.
0: Like, that's because it was almost like a movie, sparkling clear.
2: So I would this afternoon put out part two. I wouldn't let it linger too long.
0: I wouldn't let it linger either. Shannon, would you agree? Would you do the mean tweets thing, Shannon?
3: Yeah, I would. I would embrace it.
1: You can't ignore it. You're right.
3: I think that he will ignore it. I don't think they will do that. But
0: if I were them, I would do something where I was like, so I opened it up, got some great questions. But some of y'all, and then just like use it as a way to kind of...
2: I would hold up a body cam, be like, look what I got. I saw you said I should wear a body cam. I'll start wearing this.
0: See, that would be great.
2: Yeah.
0: That would be great.
2: That could be your icebreaker. Then talk about the GM.
1: He could win a lot of people over again.
3: Yeah, the problem is he's already too goofy as it is. And I don't know if...
0: But there's a difference. Yeah,
3: goofiness.
0: But goofy is okay. But like self-aware goofy, I think is good. I think like being self-aware is good. So anyway, it certainly got the process started.
1: Yes.
0: You know, and then we get the Santos news today. Again, I didn't even really care about getting him. I just wish he hadn't gone to Israel unless he knew he was going to get him. But I don't really care whether we got him or not.
2: No, he would have been a fine backup. And I understand why the guy would want to go somewhere and be a starter. It goes to my worry of Pope not having a good feel of these recruitments as he's in them.
0: I will say, if their starting front line is Diabate and Santos, I don't say this to be rude, but they're not going to be a contender.
2: They're going all international. It's going to be a Diabate and 10 international dudes.
0: They have no players.
1: I didn't realize that.
0: They have two players right now. You're right. It's going to be an all international team. That's what they're going to have. 859-280-2287. Text machine is 772-774-5254. We're going to take a break. We'll come back. Ask anything. You all can ask whatever you like. This will be right back. This is KSR.
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0: 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Text machine is 772-774-5254. One person writes, Matt, when I saw the video, I thought it was a terrible idea and I wish Pope hadn't done it. Then I read the comments and I actually thought most of them were good. People focused on the bad ones, but there were a lot of good questions. It's kind of like the internet as a whole. I completely agree. Like, yeah, there were jerks, but there was also real stuff. And if you filter out the jerks, then it's good. Well, not good, but I think it makes sense.
1: Got a text from one of my friends, and I agree with what he said. He honestly, if he wanted to reach the fan base, he should have come on this show. Let him talk to you for an hour, and then take calls for an hour, and maybe get his message across a little better that way.
0: Well, I mean, obviously, selfishly, that's what I would like, but I do. So, like, we're in this position, or at least I am, where it can feel sometimes like, for me, I can do no right by people. Like, there's absolutely nothing I can... there is nothing I can say that will please everyone. I'll even go further as to say, people care way too much about what we say. And I don't mean fans. Like, I want people listening to care. But people just act like that we control... everything. It became like we've laughed about it's KSR's fault, but there are people who I think legitimately think like we're Dr. Oz in the background. You know, I mean, it's crazy to me. So selfishly, I would love to have him on, but I can't sit here and say, Mark, you're not really the coach at Kentucky unless you come on here. That's ridiculous. He can do whatever he wants. He doesn't have to come on here. He can come on whatever he wants. If he goes on any show, that's better than no show, Drew, mm-hmm. which is what I'm saying. It's not so much, I'd love selfishly to have him on here. It's just, don't be silent. I say all this, to be quite frank with you, because I want to help him. I feel like he has been making the same mistake that Mark Stoops made at the end, that Cal made at the end, that Mitch made at the end. And it's not about Matt Jones. It's just about the fan base as a whole. So, yes, Ryan, would I love for him?

0: There's a lot of good.
1: See, if I'm Pope, I respond to Kyle Wilcher and I respond to Ramel Bradley, which I bet he will. I bet he will do that. Or he'd send full support.
0: But that was a good part of that. And I agree that he should go out and do some shows. Doesn't have to be this one. And I've thought this not just Pope. I thought this with Cal. I hate it when they just call up a national person when there are plenty of people in this town that show up to every press conference and every game. Doesn't have to be KSR. There's other operations. I hate sometimes when they go national and just skip over the local people that are there daily. So even if they went on, name it, something around here that's not us, I think that would be good too, just trying to be out there a little more. But I do think if he does that, it'd keep to people around Kentucky before going straight to the Goodmans.
1: Yeah, and anyway, I actually think that was a smart thing to do. And then, you know, in general, I do want to say, you mentioned Stoops and them coming on. Some of why these coaches don't come on shows is beyond their control. So I do think that's worth noting, too. So let's just go through these guys. John Calipari. So first of all, JMI has a contract where they own essentially the right of coaches to talk. So JMI limits the amount they can come on shows like this. So they do it some, but like JMI wants them to go on BBN Tonight and stuff, right? Which I understand. But so part of why they don't do it is that. So let's take Will Stein. I think Will Stein would come on this show every week. I do. I think he would like to. He really likes it. But he's not allowed to. So we work it out to come on as much as he can. Mark Stoops never refused to come on this show. He just was not allowed to talk by JMI for a while, and then he made a decision at the end to not go on any media. It wasn't, I'm not going to go on KSR. It was, I'm not going to do any media. The only person that's ever kind of refused to come on this show was Cal, and it was only in the last 2 years. Before that, he always did. And Mark Pope has told me, and I've been told as recently as last week, he will come on here at some point. So there's like this narrative that Mark Pope refuses to come on KSR. That is not true. My criticism has not been him not coming on here. It's been him not talking at all. Now, there are people out there saying, well, no other coach is doing it. Well, respectfully, that's just not true. All right? All these coaches have gone on some show. Right? Rick Barnes did a three. You don't know about it because you don't follow these teams. But Rick Barnes did a three-city tour around Tennessee where he spoke to media in each place. So just because you don't know about it doesn't mean it didn't happen.
2: Yeah, because this is the first time we've heard from Coach Pope since they lost to Iowa State. I mean, that was what, 6 weeks ago or so?
1: Yeah, and he went on Leach's on his regular podcast. All right, so now we have 12 players. Do you think we get three more? Or maybe he'll answer that question today. We'll see.
0: I hope so. I think they definitely need three more, but I will say I do not think they get three. I will take the under at three.
1: Okay. What about you?
2: I think they'll get three. I think there may be some guys like maybe they'll bring in like Brandon Hawthorne last year, just bringing him just for him to sit and learn and practice for a year. There may be one of those guys. I'm hopeful there's a guy that eliminates his name from the NBA draft. Maybe one of those guys. Maybe
1: are you at all worried about that? Moreno was projected in a mock for the first time in the first round yesterday. It's the first time I've seen that. Are you at all? Is there any worry that he doesn't come back?
2: Me, no.
1: Okay.
2: Because I think next year's draft, he's going to vault up. You know, this year's draft is so strong. Next year's draft is not as strong. He could vault up to maybe have a good season, sniffing at a lottery pick or something.
1: I agree with you, but one of the things to watch is go look at the mock drafts and see who's projected. All right, so the top 20 guys are all kind of set. They're freshman international guys. But guys like 20 through 40, a lot of those dudes are thinking about coming back to college. And the only thing that worries me is what if, like, the guys ranked 20 to 30 all go back to college? And then Malachi's like, well, if I can go 21st in the draft, I hope that doesn't happen. I expect him to be back.
2: Same.
1: Do you expect him to be back?
0: Yeah, I expect him to be back. Outside of a team, you know, some good teams have several picks. If someone promised him, look, we're taking you 20-whatever, storing you, we want you, he would have to really consider that. But I just don't think that would happen. He seems like a early second-rounder.
1: There's a good chance that unless he's picked higher than 20th, I think there's a good chance he's going to make more money here next year than he would in the NBA.
2: Good point.
1: So, to me, it would make more sense because Ryan's right. Next year's draft is the worst draft maybe in history. He could go in the top 10 next year. We'll take a break. Be right back. Take your calls. KSR.
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14: 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Text machine 772-774-5254. One person writes, "Matt, I can't believe how mean people are to you and KSR and Twitter. You write something and no matter what you say, people just tear it down." That is true, but I guess that comes with the territory. But it goes to my point, which is I don't understand why people... I mean, this is a weird thing to say because you want people to care about what you say. But, like, I don't understand why people care so much about what I say. Like, it's my opinion. Why do you care so much? If it makes you mad, just don't follow it. Like, I don't get it. I really don't. Like, it's become kind of out of control in terms of I don't even know what to say. Like, it's getting to the point on Twitter where I don't even really want to give an opinion. On this show, I don't mind. Like, people hear the context and they can, but like, it is insane to me the way people think we run the school, and that's ridiculous. For a long time, we can't even return our call. You tell me we run the school. Like, that's insane. I mean, I don't know what, it's almost like, I don't know. You know how people will think, like, this group of people run the world. It's like they think Ryan and Drew and I somehow are this cabal running the university. It's crazy.
15: Well, in this day and age of making a hot take, these people under the cloak of anonymity can say, you know, I'm going to get Matt Jones. Watch this.
14: But why don't you, Ryan Lemon, get to have an opinion? Like, it's almost like they don't want you to have an opinion.
15: Yeah, they're gonna tear you down just to try to make themselves. I'm going to get him. Watch this. I'm going to get Matt Jones.
14: How they say it?
15: Yeah. I'm going to get him. I'm going to get Matt Jones.
14: I like that impersonation. Who is that supposed to be?
15: The dude that's poking at you.
14: One more time.
15: I'm going to get that, Matt Jones. Watch this. Watch what I'm going to say. Matt Jones, you suck. Stinking liberal. Send.
14: Send. Shannon, then they hit send there.
16: Yeah. Yeah, that's Ryan's got a new impersonation.
14: That is a good impersonation. Yeah. I like when you add voices to your repertoire. One person goes, Matt, this week I saw Ryan doing his realtor profession. I have to say he looked very professional. He should make sure people know that.
15: Nice. Thank you very much.
14: What was that, boys?
15: Yeah, good little plug right there.
16: People want to know when he's going to eat by himself. He still hasn't.
14: Yeah, I mean, the problem is that Ryan keeps, everything keeps coming up, and it's hard to find a week. So we are, but listen, I'm not letting it go. Yeah. But I need you to have a full week. Last week was Derby and all that stuff, and you're going bowling tonight.
15: Right.
14: So that makes it harder, but we're going to figure it out.
15: It's going to be tough because Josiah moves home. Today. I'm moving him out of the dorm today. And he's
14: but you can leave him alone. He doesn't want you to be in his grill all summer.
15: Yeah. I'm going back from being by myself. Now I got a roommate again.
17: Oh, are you excited?
15: I kind of got to the point where I was...
14: Where you wanted him gone.
15: I kind of adjusted being by myself. It's kind of nice once in a while. You guys are right. I'm kind of open to a whole
14: new world. I didn't know this. You've actually gotten to the point that you like it.
15: For example, last night, we went to Cinco de Mayo. And I walked in, Jennifer went home, and I walked in and like, you know what? This is my last night by myself. I'm going to enjoy it. I just laid in bed, turned the TV on, played on my phone.
14: You couldn't do that if he was there?
15: No, because he's blaring down the hallway. He's got his music going. He's got his video games going. He's screaming at his buddy on his headset. Not peace and quiet last night.
14: Well, I'm glad you're staying. So it sounds like you're starting to embrace.
15: I really have. Yeah, yeah. You know, here I am, 59 years old, finally don't care to be by myself.
14: Well, that's great. Well, maybe we don't even need to do the
15: restaurant. I agree. I don't think we need to do it anymore.
14: Oh, no. He was trying to do reverse psychology. Happy birthday to Joe Michael here from Harrison County. It's his birthday today. He came. Good to see a good Cynthianian here. You could have gone to Bianchi's, but instead you came here. And so I appreciate that. Happy birthday. And then so they brought you a gift. Someone brought you a gift. It says, welcome, little one.
17: Yep. Rhonda, I don't know if that's welcoming me back to the show or if I'm supposed to take that back home.
14: You're the little one.
17: I'll open it during the break. I appreciate that.
14: All right. Who's up first? 859-280-2287. Shannon.
16: Adam.
14: Go ahead, Adam.
18: Hey, what's up, Matt? I had a statement and a comment or a question, both about JMI. So I've got a small-time podcast, probably like 50 followers that I just do for a hobby. Don't make any money off of it.
14: And
18: appointment with Jack Givens to interview him and Nick Mincione, and both reached out and said, JMI nixed it. It's like you're really threatened by a little podcast.
14: Yeah, that disappoints me. That disappoints me. It's not surprising. Jack Givens is not allowed to come on this show anymore, and I used to really look forward to Jack Givens coming on. And again, it's not because UK hates KSR. It's Nick Mingione, Jack Givens would come on here. It's very kind of them. They were going to go on your podcast, but they have now been told in the last 6 months that they are not allowed to go on any show. I'm kind of with you. Your podcast is not a threat to the UK radio and television network. They They should want Nick Mingione on your podcast. They should want Jack Givens on your podcast. I think that's a big mistake, and I've said that to JMI. I talked to JMI recently, and I've said the fact that, like, I don't get that view at all, especially for somebody like you who's trying to, like, create something. I'm sorry about that. I think that's really disappointing.
18: My question about JMI. So yesterday you mentioned the possibility, or the Herald Leader said possibility of hiring two ADs, one yes. over sports, one over kind of NIL of the business. So how would that work since JMI is in charge of the NIL?
14: It's a great question. I don't know. I mean, I appreciate the call. JMI has a strong role in every decision that's made at UK. I don't think that they're like the boogeyman for everything that's wrong, like sometimes people do. I have my criticisms. I still have my criticisms of them. But I don't know, like, I think sometimes anything bad happens, the initial thing is to point to them. But I will say this. I think their media strategy, and I'm not saying something I haven't told directly to them, it is a mistake. The idea that the best way to handle media is to only talk to the official sources, only go on Tom Leach. I just think that's a mistake. That kid's podcast, Nick Mingione, the baseball coach. I like Nick. I'm not going to have him on this show all the time. We got other things to do. But if you want to take the time to produce a full-form interview with him, in my opinion, Drew, UK should be loving that. Let's get Nick Mingione out there. Like, right? Like, if somebody wants to take the time to talk to Nick Mingione for an hour, I would want it to be everywhere. But they just don't have that view, and I think that's a mistake. And people get it so wrapped up in what they think of the Herald Leader or KSR. Forget about us. They take that view about everybody, and I just think it's a mistake. You don't get enough publicity.
17: Yeah, they try to keep everything in-house. Close the door. We're going to put it on our – what's that website? I don't even know what the website's called that they tried. It might even already be gone, or the BBN Tonight, or all their affiliated shows. It's great you have those. But open up your ecosystem and, you know, get your brand out there. Maybe you're helping an up-and-comer that's starting a podcast, or let them go on a big show and just add more eyeballs and ears to everything you're doing.
14: Use Jack Givens as an example. Is there anyone more positive about UK basketball than Jack Givens?
15: He's the best. Yep.
14: Is there anyone who can give more of a positive message about what's happening than Jack Givens?
15: Not right now. Not
14: Shouldn't
15: ever.
14: Shouldn't you want Jack Givens to come on here and tell Drew he's a goober for thinking we don't have a good... To come on here and tell us how good Braden Hawthorne is to get the... But they won't let him. They won't let him. And that's crazy to me.
15: You're right. Bottom line, aren't we all on the same team? Aren't we all here for the same cause?
14: That's just crazy to me. Like, Jack Givens, there is no better ambassador for UK basketball, and there's no one who – I'd love to have – you know, Braden Hawthorne's going to play a key – who's his biggest advocate? Jack Givens. Wouldn't it be nice to sit him here and have him tell the fans about Jack Givens?
15: Yes.
17: Love to hear Braden Hawthorne tell us about Jack
14: Givens. Yeah, Braden Hawthorne, come on and talk about Jack Givens. But they don't let it, and I think that's a mistake.
17: It'd be one thing if they were putting out a bunch of content, didn't want copycats, but it's like they're telling people they can't do it, and then they're also not doing anything with these people, so it's we're just getting nothing.
14: The thing we all need to remember, we all want Kentucky to succeed.
15: Yep.
14: And it all works better when people are working in concert with each other. Who's next?
15: Pat.
14: Pat, go ahead, Pat. Pat.
19: Hello?
14: Yes, go ahead.
19: Yes. Hey, this is the most pathetic thing I've ever seen as a UK fan, to be honest with you. I mean, we're going to go, you made these analogies before about, like, breaking up with a girl or trying to get a girl. I feel like the same thing. We're going to go online and ask what we're doing wrong here, tell our fans. It doesn't matter what we're doing wrong, tell our fans. Imagine what we're doing wrong to the players we're trying to recruit. It's really simple. It's like going to a bar sometimes.
14: What are you complaining about, though?
19: About Pope coming on and asking, "Oh, please, everybody, tell me what I am doing wrong."
14: That's not what he said, though, to be fair. That's not what he said. He said, "Do you have questions? I'll answer your questions." That's not the same as saying, "Tell me what I'm doing wrong." That's not what he said.
19: We already know what the questions are. is my point. Again, it's like going, just the other night, I went out to a bar. Sometimes there's guys that just don't have it. This one guy was going up, and you could tell he just wanted to, and I felt sorry.
14: Do you have it, sir? You're saying that there are guys at bars that don't have it when they go up to women. Do you have it?
19: Yeah, I do.
14: You do? Okay, so give me an example, because I'll admit, sometimes I don't have it, but you have it. So here's the thing. I want to hear how you have it. Drew is going to play the role of woman at the bar.
17: Okay.
14: And you're going to play the role of the guy who's coming up who has it, because you're saying Mark Pope doesn't have it. You play the role of guy who has it. I'll give you the floor. Go ahead, sir.
19: Okay. Yes. Honestly, I have a fiance now, but I walked up the other night. This guy.
14: No, you're not. I don't think you're playing. You're supposed to be showing us how you have it. Give it to Drew.
17: I'm just here drinking by myself.
14: Yeah. Drew's the girl.
19: I'll pick up a girl.
17: I just want to dance.
14: Well, but you're going to act like Drew's name is Drusina, and you're trying to pick him up at the bar.
17: I'm here on work. I just want to come out and dance and have a good time.
19: Well, all by myself. First of all, you're looking nice tonight.
17: Thank you.
19: Would you like a drink or whatever? What can I get for you?
17: I already have a full drink, but thank you.
19: Where you don't act desperate.
14: If she goes the other way, you just walk away.
16: Drew, you taking this guy home with you?
14: Yeah, Drew, are you going to be hooking up with this guy?
17: I don't think so. I feel like he'd be slobbering on me.
19: My point is, in the long run, we got to admit, this is kind of a desperate situation that he's got to go and ask Okay, good. I didn't want to pick up Drew to begin with.
14: I appreciate the call. You did the thing guys do. Guys go up to someone in a bar, hit on them, get turned down, and then go, I didn't like her anyway.
17: See, I've now whispered, help me, to the bartender to come get you away from me.
14: Yeah, I appreciate you being a good sport.
15: That's what someone's saying about the Santos dude right now.
14: Look, we didn't get him. Now I'm going to sound like that guy. I didn't even really want him to give him. But it's clear Pope did, because he went to Israel for him.
15: 14-hour flight.
14: Yeah. I have a good story that's along those lines. Well, you know what? I'll tell it really quick. It's going to take a minute. Let's take a break, and then I'll tell
15: the story. That's a good tease.
14: We'll be right back. Okay, sorry.
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0: That's good. Well done, Shannon.
15: Shannon is so good.
0: Shannon is good. People are writing in the text machine, 772-774-5254, saying they want to try to pick up Drew Cena.
17: Well, that got whiffed. He had a chance. That was a horrible.
15: I just shot my shot at Drew Cena.
0: Did you?
15: Yeah.
0: Is that why you pulled up your shirt and showed your belly just a second ago?
17: I'm actually uncomfortable right now.
0: Yeah. Tell me about Stockton Mortgage.
15: Well, I'll tell you about Stockton Mortgage. There's no better time to start shopping than right now because the market is super de-duper hot right now. For a couple years, it's been kind of slow.
0: I got that started.
15: It did. It started with the Matt Jones bump, and it can help you as well. I should thank you because I had a guy call to reach me because he said he knew I was your realtor, wanted me to be his realtor.
0: Well, that's good. You've been doing this for, I don't know why you don't remind people you're a realtor. Like, that's like literally your second job and you never mention it.
15: Well, you know, I'm a reporter when I'm here. And I'm
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15: 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They can hand lead you all the way to get to the closing table. So it's easy to do. 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There's a button there. Say, get started. You hit that button. It'll take you to hook you up with a loan officer, and they'll get you started on the way. So Stockton Mortgage, NMLS, 8259, Equal Housing Lender.
0: So here's my story real quick. You know, you can go all the way. This really isn't appropriate for Pope, but you know, it's a good time to tell the stories in. So this is like 2005 through 2006. ICQ. Does anybody remember ICQ? Yeah. Michael remembers that. ICQ was like the way you would like chat with people back then.
17: So before Yahoo and AOL.
0: Before all that, and before you had dating sites. And I don't remember how. So I'm living in Lexington. I'm working for Judge Caldwell in Frankfort. And, like, I don't really know. My friends are all at grad school's place. So I'm kind of here by myself. I only have one or two friends here at the time. And, you know, you get sometimes, so you can have these little periods where you're like, you know, it's a dry spell for the date.
15: Yeah.
0: Right? And I get on ICQ. And I met a woman in, I remember the town, Mebane, North Carolina.
17: Sounds romantic.
0: Oh, Mebane. Mebane, North Carolina. And like, we chat forever. And then at some point, she's like, you should come to Mebane, North Carolina. And I don't know. I was like, you know what? I got nothing going on. It's 2005. Let's drive to Mebane, North Carolina. And it wasn't far from Duke. And I just graduated law school, so I was like, you know what? I'll go to Mebane
14: and then I'll go to Duke, and I was going to see my friend at Duke. So I drive to Mebane, and Shannon, pull up in the driveway, and immediately when I pull up, this woman is not the woman whose picture she had sent.
3: Oh, no, the bait and switch.
14: And I had already planned to spend a night in Mebane.
4: Boop, boop-y-doo.
14: Just like Pope went to Israel. Saw Marceau have 0 points.
3: Wasn't who he expected.
14: It wasn't what he expected.
17: They described him as very desperate.
14: But I'm in Mebane. What am I supposed to do, right? This is where I'd planned to stay for the night.
4: Uh-huh.
14: So you want to talk about awkward. You don't want to just turn around. So I did this whole thing, again, pre-cell phones, right? Like pre-smartphone. So Shannon, what would you do in that scenario if you were like, this is not going to happen?
3: Sorry, I got to go out and grab some smoke, so I'll be back.
14: Oh, and then just leave? I didn't do that. I said, hey, I got to check in at home. Called and said, I made up. Like, my friend's having an emergency. I got to go. Then never spoke to the person
17: again. All that chemistry you built up on ICQ.
14: I mean, I had such ICQ, better game than that guy that called. And then got to Mebane. And so I pass Mebane on the interstate. When you go to Duke and Raleigh, you'll see the sign for Mebane. I'm always like, oh. That's why you got to be careful.
17: Do you wonder about her?
14: I don't wonder.
17: Maybe she's thinking about you.
14: I mean,
17: you.
14: I wish her the best, but I don't wonder. Just like I don't think Pope's going to wonder about Marcio Santos after all this time.
4: Could have been a wonderful love story.
14: It could have been in Mebane.
4: In Mebane.
3: See, Pope's got to see him again because he's going
14: to
3: play.
14: Pope is going to have to see. No, that's exactly right. So that would be as if we lived in the same town and then we saw each other.
4: How's your friend's emergency surgery?
14: Oh, he went good. It was 20 years ago. He survived.
17: Yeah.
14: Oh,
17: sure. All right. Thank God. Yeah. Just tell her.
14: He got
17: Let her know.
14: He got through. Who's next, Shannon?
3: Let's go to Brandon.
14: Brandon got a minute. Go.
6: Hey, I just wanted to say, guys, I would love it if we could have a ladies' man every week get on here and tell us the ways to pick up women.
14: I would like that too, great. Actually. That would be good.
6: My other question is this. Have you guys heard, like, I know Louisville is absolutely running the ringer, but I read an article the other day that said Louisville is approaching $31.6 million on their roster. Can you kind of elaborate on that?
14: I can't confirm that, but I would.
6: There was a cap.
14: There is no cap. So it's a great question. So I'm going to do a podcast next week on Interrupted about how NIL works. I had a long conversation with a couple people, and I feel like I know it much better, and I can't just do it in 5 minutes. So I'm going to do a podcast about that with Billy next week, and we'll talk more about it then. We'll take a break. Come back. Hour number two. This is KSL.
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25: Tonight, generally overcast, but mostly clear by daybreak. A morning low of 41. Our Thursday, then, a few clouds around, but mostly sunny, a high 62. At night, mostly clear, and we drop to 45. I'm Chief Meteorologist Steve Raleigh. And that's your 9 First Warning Forecast.
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14: 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We are open now at the KS Bar and Grill. It is Wings Day, Dollar Wings all day. If you would like to come and join us on the text machine, one person writes, Matt, shame on Drew. He's married, just had a baby, and now he's out gallivanting at all the bars, right, welcoming the advance of male callers.
17: I didn't welcome the advances. He was terrible at advancing, but I was out alone just trying to dance and have a good time.
0: You already had a full drink, so you didn't need another drink.
17: I had a full espresso martini. I didn't need anything else.
14: This woman right here, she was saying that she would have asked Pope the question, do you regret coming here? That would be an interesting question. I'm sure he would say no. I mean, that would be a bad answer if he went, yes, I do, and I'm still. But I do wonder, you know, at night, I'm going to assume he doesn't. Like, you want to try your dream. And there's still, listen, here's what I would say. If he's able to turn this around and like, launch, having adversity before you hit your success is even more awesome than if you hit it initially. You know, when I started KSR, the first few years were six, you know, we had a lot of readers, but financially rocky. That was like the least, the poorest I've ever been was during that period of time. But it almost, when you then have success, you're like, it feels better because you went through adversity to have it. Maybe that'll be what happens with him.
0: Yeah, you appreciate it more.
14: You do appreciate it
0: I
14: more.
0: Think,
14: yeah.
0: For like Tubby, you know, first year he wins the title. It kind of never got back to that point. I've always felt sorry. I wish he'd gotten back to the Final Four one more time.
14: I agree. I wish he had as well. All right, let's talk about a couple things that are a little bit different. Shannon, I thought of you on this.
1: Yeah.
14: Did you see yesterday, you know, we in 2020 when we had no sports and we were looking for topics, I brought up the JFK 50-mile walk.
1: Oh, yeah, I did see
14: this. For those of you that weren't listening or don't remember, JFK challenged the American public. He said, we require all of our military officers to be able to walk 50 miles in 20 hours. And he said, I challenge the American population to be able to do that as well, which led to us having a conversation. It led Shannon to say, I can do that, which led to an entire charity thing where he walked 50 miles around Lexington, and he was able to do it. Shannon, you did it in under 20 hours, didn't you?
1: It was like 15 hours and change.
14: Yeah, he did it quicker than that. So yesterday, the government has decided to bring it back. And they had a weird assortment of people there. They had Robert Kennedy, which makes sense because he's John Kennedy's brother.
1: Mm-hmm.
14: But they also had children. Todd Golden was there for reasons I'm not exactly sure. But they had all these people. And in it, Robert Kennedy is talking about it. And then Trump looks up and goes, you think I could do it, right? And at that point, Robert Kennedy, I mean, I think you got to look at him and go, no.
1: Absolutely not.
14: But he did say, well, you walk 9 miles every day on a golf course, so I'm sure you can.
1: Big difference between 50 and 9.
14: First of all, he doesn't walk 9 miles. He drives his cart on the green.
1: Yeah.
14: He doesn't walk 9 miles. But nevertheless, Shannon, I was going to ask you, as someone who's done the 50-mile walk.
1: Right.
14: Do you believe that Donald Trump could walk 50 miles in 20 hours?
1: Absolutely not. You could give him 40 hours. He couldn't do it. There's no way he's walking. And he wouldn't do it anyway, right? I mean,
14: if he were to do it, you want to find a way that I'll stop criticizing him? I'd like to see, if he would go do it and did it, then I actually legitimate, because I was impressed with Shannon. I saw how hard it was.
1: It was tough.
14: It was tough. But there's no way that he could do that.
1: I'm in a little bit better shape physically, I think, than Trump.
14: I think so.
1: Yeah.
14: So that led me to a question of who could do it? Who of our presidents could have walked 50 miles while they were president in 20 hours?
1: Good question.
14: Let's go through it. Trump, no.
1: Mm-mm.
14: Biden,
1: yeah,
17: no. He would have jogged it backwards.
14: I'm going to say Biden, no.
1: No.
14: I think maybe at one time in his life he could have, but yeah, not when he was president.
17: When he was 15, maybe.
14: Obama.
1: Yes.
14: I think he probably could.
0: Because he played basketball pretty regularly, kind of in shape.
14: Probably. W.
17: I think W could do it.
14: Maybe. I think W could do it.
1: Yeah.
14: He was an athlete. Now, I mean, I don't know if either of those guys had the stamina when they were in office, but I'm going to say yes. All right, now, Clinton.
1: He would go out for a jog.
14: He would go out for jogs, but there's a difference between a jog and 50 miles.
1: True, but I mean, at least he put in some sort of physical effort.
14: But he was kind of chubby, though, when he was president. He got skinny after he was out of office.
1: I think he could do it.
14: You think he could do it? I'm going to say no. Do you think he could do it?
0: I'm with Shannon. You know, he's kind of famous for taking those early morning jogs, like every morning.
14: But he didn't jog 50 miles.
0: But I think just being that cardiovascular workout might help him walk 50 miles.
14: All right.
17: I go yes on Bill.
0: Yeah.
14: All right. Well, I'm the only.
17: I think a lot of it, like in Shannon's case, if the pressure's on and the lights are on, you're going to be able to pull it off.
14: All right, Bush Senior.
0: No.
1: No.
14: There was certainly a time in his life he could have. He was a military guy.
1: But not when he was president.
14: But probably not when he was president because he was old at that point.
17: Mm-hmm. Yeah, I'm going no.
14: And then finally Reagan.
0: No.
1: No.
14: Again, I think there was probably a time in his life he could have, but I think there was probably a time in all of these guys' lives that they could have done it, except maybe Trump. But even Trump was an athlete when he was in high school. But it's

0: Or could he do it?
1: He's still young enough. I don't think I've ever seen him do physical activity, though. Have you?
2: It's just a walk.
1: You say it's just a walk. You saw Shannon. Yeah. You walked 12 miles and we were dead.
2: That's fine. I could have kept going.
1: Hang on. You think you could do it?
2: There's two different ways. Look, if I just leave now and start doing it, I'm going to get bored. But if, like in Shannon's case, where people are watching me, I think a lot of people could
1: watch. So you think you could do it?
2: Yeah.
1: Okay. Do you think you could do it?
3: Not a chance in France could I do it.
4: But Drew, your back always hurts. Like my
1: back does hurt. Your back's
2: going to hurt. That's my point. People are locked on watching you, you dig deep. If I just started walking right now, I'd get to Sonic and be like, I'm bored. I'm going home, getting on the couch. But, like, if it's a challenge, I think you find another gear.
0: I'm going to be honest. Drew thinks of himself as Mr. Olympic here. I've walked 17 miles in a day.
3: You walk a lot.
0: And I walk
3: too.
0: A lot. That's I don't know if half. I could do 50. That's yeah, I mean, I think I could do 30, but I don't think I could do 50.
3: How are you after 12?
4: We got our new thing we're going to do. Matt walks 30 miles.
0: No, but I mean, I walked 17 or whatever just a few months ago.
3: And how'd you feel afterwards?
0: Exhausted.
3: Like your back?
0: I could have gone a little farther, but I don't think I could have gone. If I had taken a break, and then I think I could have gone. But I don't think I could go 50.
2: But with people watching you and cheering you on, you don't think you could find another gear? I agree that if you're by yourself,
0: I don't know if I could find 20 more miles of gear. I mean, maybe. But anyway. All right. McDonald's announced that restaurants will no longer have self-serve fountain Coke. That, like, from now on, if you want a refill, you have to take it up to the front. Good, bad.
2: I can't remember the last time I've been inside a fast food restaurant, so it doesn't impact me, but I assume they would find some money they've been losing on people getting waters and refilling it over and over.
0: Yeah, and it's also probably, like, when you're leaving a restaurant, like, I know, like, when I go to Chipotle, whether I need more soda or not, on the way out, I top it off. And probably end up wasting a lot. So I would guess it's a way to try to keep you from just getting soda you don't need. Would you agree with that?
3: I totally agree with that. But it is kind of more of an inconvenience because, like, if you go to Chick-fil-A, you have to go to the counter. You got to wait on somebody to help you. Whereas if it's self-serve, you just go up, boom, hit it, go out. I love the self-serve, like, the machine's got like 15 different varieties, like at Wendy's.
0: Are you like a... You're one of those children that puts all of the sodas together?
3: I mean, where else can you get a cherry Sprite? Or a lemon-lime Sprite? Or an orange Sprite?
4: Sprite is lemon-lime, buddy.
0: Sprite is lemon-lime.
3: I'm just giving you an example.
0: So what?
2: I will get you lemon-lime Sprite right now, 10 feet away.
0: What sodas do you mix?
3: Cherry Diet Coke is like heaven.
0: I understand, but you don't have to mix it. They have that flavor.
3: That's you can't get it everywhere. Where else are you going to get Diet Coke?
0: Okay, wait a minute. We're saying two different things. You like the machines that have all the different flavors.
3: Yes.
0: I was talking about you don't take like a Coke and a Sprite and mix it together.
3: No.
2: I thought he was saying that.
3: Yeah.
2: That's what we did in Little League.
0: And that's what kids do. Uh-huh. Okay, so you don't do that.
3: No, I just like the combination you can get, like I said, a cherry Sprite.
0: Okay. All right. Well, that's not as bad as what I thought. They're announcing today whether Golden Tempo is going to go to the Preakness. I'm going to continue my view I had last year when the whatever horse won, was it Sovereignty, didn't go to the Preakness?
3: Right.
0: They should force these horses, unless they have to be in the hospital, they should force these horses to go to the Preakness. First of all, they need to move the Preakness so that all these horses go. I mean, this would be awesome if they would all go. Like the race we just had, if they all went to the Preakness, everybody would be into it.
3: Yep.
0: People know Renegade. They know Golden Tempo. They know the Ortiz brothers. Like, it would be awesome. Renegade is definitely not going. Golden Tempo's deciding. Do you agree with me that absent malaria, the horse should go?
2: Yeah, I think as soon as the Derby ends, load them all into a truck and tell the owners, we'll see at the Preakness, we'll have them there waiting for you.
0: Oh, you think they should kidnap the horse and take it to the Preakness?
2: We're loading all of you up right now, and we're watching you for the next 3 weeks.
0: Oh, they should load all the horses.
2: Yes, they could be in different trucks, so there's no animosity. You know, you don't want fights on the way to the Preakness.
0: Okay.
2: But actually, take their animals to the Preakness for them and say they'll be there waiting for you.
0: They just need to, Ryan, for the sport. They need to. I don't care what they do. I don't know enough about horses to know when they should have the races. But for the sport, they need to have all these horses go to the next one. They just had the best Derby
1: highest rated.

0: most drama, historical win. And, like, if none of those horses show up at the Preakness, that's going to be a disaster, isn't it?
1: Yeah, you said coming off the, one of the highest-rated derbies we've had in forever.
0: It's the highest-rated derby they've had.
1: And you mentioned the storyline that could break for 3 weeks, publicized, you know, Renegade versus Golden Tempo, the Ortiz brothers. Y'all these great brothers. Stories yeah. over and over and over to get us all excited, and we would tune in to watch the Preakness just for that.
0: And the other horses will talk trash. Like, Further Ado will be like, you cut me off. I'm getting you the next time at Backlash. You know, I mean,
2: yeah. I get it.
3: Horses these days are so soft.
0: Yeah.
3: Horses.
0: These horses, like, you know, all, I think that would be great to sit there and, you know, commitment goes at their commandment. At SummerSlam, I'm getting you back.
4: And you could, like, hold their winnings. Like, you don't get your garland of roses till the end, and you've run in the Preakness. Like,
0: and then you get the rose.
4: Like, you can't graduate until you pay your parking tickets. You do not get your Derby trophy until you've run the entire Triple Crown. You have to win it.
0: They don't let you.
4: But all the trophies would be
0: they
4: waiting.
0: They don't let you graduate till you pay your parking tickets?
4: Allegedly.
0: Did that happen to you?
4: No, I don't think so. I don't remember. I didn't go to graduation, but I did have some parking tickets. Doesn't matter. It's not about me. I'm saying hold their prizes until they've honored their commitments in the whole Triple Crown.
0: All right, gotcha. Okay.
4: And their parking tickets.
0: Who's up next, Shannon?
3: Let's go to Chad.
0: Chad, go ahead, Chad.
5: Hey, how you doing, man? First
0: Good.
5: Time, long time.
0: Hoo-ah.
5: Hey, I just have a different take on the Pope thing with the Marcio Santos guy. I'm wondering if the Desperate University that guy was tweeting about was LSU. I mean, you have
0: He mentioned Mark Pope in Kentucky in the tweet.
5: Oh, I see.
0: And they didn't go. LSU didn't go there. We went there. Well, I mean, they may have gone at another time, but when that guy was tweeting, Mark Pope was at the game.
5: See, and I was thinking maybe Mark Pope was just going there, you know, trying to overcome, you know, whatever bigger offer LSU had.
0: He may have been. I mean, that may be what he was doing. I'm not sure. Again, it's hard to know because, like, they haven't really told people, so it's hard to know what they're doing in a given moment.
5: Yeah, good point. But, I don't know, I guess the contrarian in me is starting to, you know, cheer for Mark Pope more as things get negative, you know?
0: I get that. Anyway. I appreciate the call. I'm like that sometimes in sports. Like, the person everybody's beating up on, then I try to, like, see the, like, have sympathy for. So I get that. I'm like that in a lot of sports, actually.
4: Yeah, and I'm praying he turns it around. I still, even though I have plenty of Pope complaints, I still maintain that winning with him will be better than winning with everyone else because he cares so much in the history. It's just right now I'm a little skeptical on that, but I want it to work.
0: If you're a Kentucky fan, and I think this would be true, you'd find his harshest critic online. If you said to him, if Mark Pope turns it around, would you be happy? I think they all would say yes.
1: Well, yes, they
0: Nobody's going to say, like, everyone, at its core, the commonality that we all have is that everyone, Ryan, wants him to win.
1: We all want him to succeed, and there's still a chance he can get there. This may not be the season, but I think he can win a lot of his back by the way they play. Like, you can't get blown up by 40 by Gonzaga, and you can't have these horrible losses you had this past year. But this could be a team like he had his first year. I've said this many times. I think they could probably win a lot of people back.
0: Hope so. 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I'm looking at the text machine. I'm going to go ahead and say, if you took the time to write me angry that I said that we said Trump couldn't walk 50 miles, you've got to get a life.
1: Block.
0: Because Melania would not even think he could walk 50 miles, people. We'll take a break. Be right back. KSR.
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0: Welcome back, Kentucky Sports Radio. I learned something during the break from Drew. You never got your diploma from UK.
4: I won't say I never got it. It might be in a box, but if I got it, I looked at it, put it in a box, and haven't thought about it since.
0: Okay, but that's different than not getting it. So you
4: I'm not certain I have it. I don't even know what it looks like.
0: You don't care about having your
4: diploma? Not even a little bit.
0: Wow.
4: See, it's been 17 years. Would not impact my life at all.
0: Would you like to have it in your office or something? Like you graduated from college? That's a nice thing, isn't it?
4: Who's going to walk in and be like, oh, you went to UK?
0: Maybe Avery Rose?
4: She already hears enough about UK right now, just me talking around the house. I don't think she's a huge fan at the moment.
0: You can't.
4: I'm just not sentimental to my college degree.
0: You can't let Avery Rose be a Tennessee fan. You can't let your
4: dad. I've already kept the orange gear. That's none of that. But I don't know that she cares about my diploma, nor do I.
0: One person writes, Andy Barr would say Trump could walk 50 miles. That's actually a really good joke.
4: Andy Barr could walk 50 miles carrying Trump. He loves him so much, I think.
0: All right, 859-280-2287. I'm going to go to the phones. I do have to say two things. One, Ted Turner died this morning. Ted Turner, I mean, go over this guy's accolades. Started CNN, right, on TBS and TNT. Younger people might not realize the TBS in the T is Turner. Turner Broadcasting System and Turner Network Television. Also owned the Atlanta Braves, Shannon, during a lot of the years that we grew up watching it.
1: Yeah, owned WCW for a long time.
0: Owned WCW, I forgot. Owned WCW. And I forgot about that. You're right. And then, you know, was a major part. Mary Jane Fonda.
1: Yes.
4: Big part of my childhood. I preferred WCW over WWF. I was kind of the weirdos that was a Nitro guy, plus a Braves fan. It's like just whatever Ted Turner was putting out, throw it my way.
0: Am I correct that with the Braves, maybe one of you all, did he not at one point fire the manager and for like a week manage the team himself?
4: He did. He managed the team.
1: Yeah, I could see video of him wearing the cap in the dugout. Yeah, yep. He definitely did that.
0: Can you imagine somebody doing that now?
1: No.
16: What would that be equivalent to?
0: He managed the team himself.
16: Uh-huh. Would that be like Mitch Barnhart, like coaching a basketball team?
0: No, it would be like Eli Capiluto. It would be like Eli Capiluto firing Mark Pope, and then he's coaching the next game.
16: I'd like to see that.
0: Like, that's a crazy thing for somebody to do, isn't it?
1: Completely forgot about that moment in Braves history, but that's a fact. That's true.
0: Yeah. That's wild.
16: What's his record?
0: He only
4: did it for a game.
0: Oh. Yeah.
1: Was it just one game?
4: And they were terrible. It was in the middle of a losing streak.
0: He also owned the Hawks. I didn't realize that. They're showing it on the screen. He owned the Braves when they won the World Series, too.
1: When they were their heyday.
0: Yeah, during their heyday. So, rest in peace.
4: He's there in Atlanta.
1: In the 80s, you know, now we've got 24-hour news sources everywhere. He started CNN, and everybody kind of laughed at him. You know, there's no way people are going to watch news 24 hours a day.
0: They had no idea.
16: They also did the 05 thing, like the 7:05 starts.
0: He loved to start at 05.
16: I don't understand like what the strategy was behind that.
0: He would always start at 05. Uh-huh. You're right. I think the idea was it would go a few minutes before. All right. Also, people try to say we have a KSR curse. And you know, you don't believe that, do you?
16: I do.
0: Well, for those of us that don't believe it, last night was a tough night. If you remember yesterday on the show, I said, Emilio Pagan, I'm done with him. He needs to not be the closer. First pitch last night, he tears his hamstring.
1: That's not a coincidence.
0: They have to cart him off the field on his first pitch, and he's gone. Now, I didn't want him to be the closer, but we didn't need to cart him off and have him tear his hamstring.
4: You wanted him in good health. You didn't wish all this.
0: I wanted him to like be an accountant somewhere. I didn't want him to be in the hospital with a torn hamstring.
1: You were pretty hard on him yesterday. I think the baseball gods were listening to you yesterday.
0: Well, I felt bad for him. Also, we lost again. That's 5 straight games. Second time in a row we've been leading, going to the 8th inning and lose. Yeah, they're done. I've told you all year, even when they were doing well, I was like, I don't think we're very good, and it's starting to show itself.
4: But there's going to be a moment, I'll say mid-June, maybe early July, where they win, you know, 5 out of 7. And you're like, mathematically, we're still in it.
0: Well, I don't know.
4: We're getting used to this roller coaster. We've seen it a few years now.
0: Yeah, but I, just for the record, did not want the man to tear his hamstring. I felt bad about that. Who's next?
16: Bob in Jamestown.
0: Oh. 859-280-2287.
16: He
0: can
16: walk 50 miles.
0: Yeah. Bob.
17: Anything Wednesday, so I'm going to bring up the death penalty. we've had this terrible case over here in Berea. My uncle Harrison Smith was a court-appointed attorney for Richard Hickok, who was one of the characters in the Truman Capote's book In Cold Blood.
0: Yeah, old Dick.
17: And he was the last guy hung in the state of Kansas. But I think it's time for the death penalty. I mean, it's just Kentucky's been wavering on it for, I think the last person was executed was maybe 10 years ago. There's a guy named Buys. It's been murdered a deputy over in Eastern Kentucky.
0: I appreciate the call, Bob.
1: Wow.
0: That's a classic Bob line.
1: Yep.
0: It's Ask Anything Wednesday, so I want to talk about the death penalty. That's if you were to encompass Bob and Jamestown in a line.
4: Was he going to ask anything?
0: Yeah, he didn't ask anything. He just wanted to say what he thought. I'm against the death penalty, so if you were asking, and I'm against it in all cases because I don't think the government should be killing people. But that's just me, and I know that's not what everybody thinks. I worked on a death penalty case, and I've talked about that before and wrote about it in my book. We'll take a break. Come back. It's Kentucky Sports Radio.
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0: Sports Radio here at KS Bar and Grill. Wings Day. Folks are eating their food over there. We got some people here from Spencer County, Taylorsville. You ever been to Taylorsville?
1: I have not. That's J.D. Shelburne country, though, isn't it? Yeah.
0: It is. I've been. They got a cute, I don't know why I'm using the word cute, but they have a cute little downtown in Taylorsville. It's like off the interstate there. You got to go down roads and you get there. And, yeah, I've been there. A lot of antique stores, if I remember correctly.
1: Is there a big lake there or something, like a park, a lake? Yeah.
0: Yeah. 859-280-2287. All right, couple things here. It's Wild Wings. Wild
1: eggs.
0: Well, I said wing. Wild Eggs Wednesday. $50 in Wild Eggs gift card. If you guess the word, it is now going up on the KSR Instagram. Ryan, usually you pick the word and it's easy. I don't know this word off the top of my head. Drew, did you figure it out?
2: We haven't posted it yet, so I haven't seen it.
0: All right, so it's up on now. Remember, if you answer it within the first 10 minutes, he'll pick a winner from someone who answers it. I can't, off the top of my head, figure out what this word is, and I'm not going to do like a lot of people and cheat and put it into ChatGPT. Those people should be sued.
1: You know, get in my brain, and maybe you can figure out what I would post.
0: Shannon, do you see it? Do you know what it is?
3: I need to look it up here. So it's on KSR The Show, right?
0: KSR The Show Instagram. So you can look at it now. Now, while people are looking at it, Ryan, I posted a picture this morning on Twitter. Everyone pull out the Twitter machine.
1: The tweeter.
0: And you see this picture. You may have seen it everywhere. Have you all seen this picture of Tina Fey, Timothée Chalamet, and Kylie Jenner? It's at a Knicks game. Have you seen that?
1: Mm-hmm.
0: Have you guys seen this picture here? So it's at a Knicks game, and the premise of the picture is that each of these people represent a different look of a person. So what people have been doing is like posting what neighborhood each of these people would live in. Okay? So So Tina Fey is dressed up very proper. Timothée Chalamet looks like he just rolled out of bed. And then Kylie Jenner is very fashionable. So people all across the country have been putting, like, different neighborhoods, etc. So I wanted to ask you, Ryan, I said, Shannon, that in Louisville, these neighborhoods would be, Tina Fey would be Nulu.
3: Yeah.
0: Chalamet would be the Highlands,
3: mm-hmm.
0: And Kylie Jenner would be Norton Commons.
3: That's probably fair, yeah.
0: Do you like that explanation for each of them?
3: Yeah. What about Tracy Morgan there?
0: Well, Tracy Morgan's not in this picture.
3: Oh, okay.
0: All right, so my question for you now, Ryan, is if we were in Lexington looking at that picture, which person is each neighborhood? Let's start with Tina Fey. She's got bookish. She's dressed up, but she's got like a sports jacket on. I kind of think that's Chevy Chase.
1: That's exactly what I was going to say. That is, without a doubt, Chevy Chase.
0: Does that look like Chevy Chase to you, Drew?
2: Does, to be different. I'll say she's a little more over on Ashland, pretty close to campus. She might be walking to UK to teach.
0: Okay.
2: But Chevy Chase is good.
0: Chevy Chase is good. Which neighborhood is Timothée Chalamet?
1: See, I'm thinking maybe he's Masterson Station. We kind of got, you know, we're the West Side. The West Side's the best side out there.
0: No, he's much more grungy than that. I think he's over there like where West 6th Beer is. What do you call that neighborhood?
2: I don't know what the exact neighborhood would be. I know what you're saying. I was getting some Bryan Station vibes from him. Maybe I was just at the Bryan Station Kroger, and I think I saw that guy.
1: Yeah.
0: So you think he's Bryan Station?
2: I see a little Bryan Station there.
0: Okay, then Kylie would be what?
1: She's a downtown condo. She's living on top of one of the buildings downtown in a big high-rise condo.
0: See, I was thinking she was more Hamburg.
2: I haven't seen many of those walking around Hamburg. what is a downtown neighborhood?
0: No, but, like, where do people live that dress that good?
2: Not really Lexington.
0: Yeah, these people are rarely in Lexington, I would agree.
1: I think she's one of the high-rise condos downtown in these newer condo areas. I think that's where she's at.
0: There's single women living in those condos?
1: Well, we got to pick somewhere.
0: Okay.
1: Unless she wants to live right beside me.
0: Okay, that's weird. Well, why do you say these things?
1: I have an extra room, Kylie, if you want to live in my house.
0: Stop that. Just say it worse.
2: What's
0: you don't have a girlfriend.
1: I love you, yoga girl.
2: Yeah, what's going, a very wealthy part of Lexington?
0: What is wrong with him, Shannon?
3: I've been asking that question for years.
0: How could he make that conversation? Look at Mario just shaking his head. Like, why are you so weird? All right, who's next?
3: Let's go to Chris.
0: Chris, go ahead, Chris.
4: You know, Man, a lot of people blame KSR for stuff. I can now officially say my marriage is ending today because of that caller. I'm going to leave my wife for that hot man that tried to pick up.
0: Oh, you're going to leave for Drew Cena?
2: You can have him. Yeah. I wasn't interested.
4: Yes. Matt, since it's Ask Anything, I have a random dumb question. Why do you buy hats and hoodies of teams that you don't like? Because I always hate it when I compliment somebody's hat. They're like, yeah, it's just a hat. It's just a hoodie. Like, it's always embarrassing. But I'm like, yeah, should the Yankees bench Caballero for Bolton? They're like,
0: oh, I see. So you assume somebody wears a hat they actually really like the team.
4: If you wear your Buffalo Bills hoodie,
0: it's a great question.
4: I know you like the Bears.
0: It's for me, it's just like, so people get on me about that, and they'll say, oh, you're a fake Kentucky or a fake Reds fan because you'll wear a Yankees hat or a different college. For me, I'm sure I have some sort of obsessive compulsive thing where when I'm into something, I really want to have as much of it as possible. So, like, I don't drink. I don't, like, do drugs. I rarely, except occasionally now, will bet on a game. But, like, I don't have behaviors that are, like, addictive. But I guess I showcase that side through the few things I like. I want to have as many of them as I can. So, like, when I watch a TV show, I don't know how other people – I have to watch every episode. If I can't watch every episode, like, I would never watch Law & Order because I can't go back and watch all 27 seasons of it. So I like sneakers and hoodies, and so I like to have as many of them and hats as I do, even if it's teams I don't care about. Also, I'll buy them when I go somewhere, and it's like a memory of going to that place, Ryan, right? So, like, we went to Colorado State one time.
1: Yes.
0: I don't care about Colorado State, but I bought the shirt because we'd been, and now I remember us going and passing through there.
1: It's like a little souvenir, a little memento from your trip. We went to watch the Kansas City Royals. You bought a Kansas City Royals hoodie.
0: There's a woman I know, she collects magnets, and she made me, when I was in Europe, every country I went to, I bought her a magnet. So I loaded down my suitcase with like 20 magnets. But she likes. That's what I get. It is. It's not an affinity for the team necessarily.
2: But you get people like that guy said walking all up the time. Like, what do you think about your Delaware Blue Hens?
0: All the time. So they'll be like, I had an Edmonton Oilers hoodie. And they're like, how'd you become an Oilers fan? And I'm like, I'm not. And it is weird.
2: And then it's a whole conversation about why he...
0: Yeah, I've never even been to Edmonton.
2: Guy's like, I'm just saying hi. I don't care why you went and bought the hat.
0: Exactly. Who's next?
3: Mark.
0: Mark. Go ahead, Mark.
5: What's going on, man?
0: What's going on?
5: Hey, real quick. I want to touch on a couple things. Hey, did you see what John Rothstein said about about Blue Bloods?
0: Yeah, John Rothstein was basically saying Blue Bloods are done. I disagree with him on that, but I did see it, yes.
5: He said there's only two true Blue Bloods right now.
0: What, Duke and UConn? Is that what he said? Yeah.
5: Yeah, Duke and UConn, and that the other ones, even though he said North Carolina's a little closer to being a Blue Blood than the other, than I guess, which would be us and Kansas. But, hey, real quick, another thing.
0: By the way, I don't see how he can say that. I don't see how he can say North Carolina's closer. I mean, Kansas has been – I know Kansas the last 2 years has not had great postseasons, but Kansas has been good for 20 straight years. And we've been a little down in the last –
5: I think you're talking about their roster, current roster.
0: But if he's going to say that current roster, then I guess the blue blood is just whoever happens to be good that year. And I don't really, that's not my definition of what a blue blood is.
5: Hey, one more thing. Hey, real quick. Do you know who Marlo Hampton is?
0: I do not, no.
5: Okay. Marlo Hampton is a person who I don't know what she basically does. She was a Real Housewife of Atlanta lady. Okay. However, she dated Ted Turner, and Ted's dead. Now she happens to be dating Tyler Perry. So, I mean, she must be a gold digger. I'm not saying she's a gold digger.
0: You don't mess with her. Wow. You guys, yeah, and also I appreciate the call. Ted Turner and Tyler Perry would be very different types of people to date, I would think, except they're moguls.
2: You know, the thing they have in common is a lot of money in Atlanta.
0: Did you see Bill Belichick and his lady at the Derby walking together?
2: I did.
1: Saw the photo of them together at the Derby.
0: And did you see the caption she posted on the picture?
1: No.
0: So they were walking. Actually, I think it was at the Oaks. But they were walking a horse on the track. And she said, used to being in the mud with you. Does that makes you gag? Or you know what, though? The couples made it longer than you thought they would.
1: They survived the test of time so far.
0: You didn't think they were going to make it that far, did you?
2: I didn't. I doubted love. I got to remind myself, the heart wants what it wants, and they seem to want each other's hearts.
0: Shannon, are you surprised they're still together?
3: Yeah, but I mean, do you think this is going to last 10 years from now?
0: Well, I don't know if he's going to be alive 10 years.
2: He's going to last 10 years.
0: Yeah, but if he's alive 10 years from now, then why not? Right?
3: Yeah, I guess.
0: I mean, my assumption would be she's dating, hoping to marry him, right?
3: Or hoping he'll kill over.
0: Yeah, but until they get married, it won't matter.
3: That's true, yeah. Get married, then kill him off.
2: She could be like this Marlo Hampton of the NFL. She'd go to Andy Reid next.
0: That's right. The best present you can get from mom for Mother's Day is your time and the memory of family getting together. 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
0: Welcome back. It is Tuggy Sports Radio. We have some breaking news, Shannon. Wanina! Kentucky women get a commitment from Aja Sivka. She's 6'4" guard, which for the women's game, a 6'4" guard is huge, and was the 10th pick in the WNBA draft last year. So she was the 10th pick in the draft last year, decided to go back to Slovenia instead of joining the Chicago Sky, and now she will come play college basketball at UK instead of joining the Chicago Sky, whose rights expired to her last week.
10: You know, Kenny Brooks is absolutely killing it. We don't talk about it because we're all focused on Mark Pope not killing it, but Kenny Brooks is just loading up this year.
0: A 6'4" guard.
10: It was a top 10 pick in the WNBA draft.
0: I'm sitting here just trying to think. I mean, Clara Strack was our center, and she is 6'4". So we're going to have a point guard that's the same height as our center.
2: It was drafted just a few spots behind George Amore for a little perspective there last year.
0: Yeah.
2: Ryan's right.
0: Amore went fifth and she went 10th.
2: We don't talk enough about what Kenny Brooks is doing over there. He has three McDonald's All-American freshmen coming in. Two of them are top 10, I think. One's like 30th. Claire Strack's coming back with other people coming back. And then you add a 10th draft pick. I mean, he has a
0: Well, for people who just see an example, she went 10th. You all may remember Haley Van Lith that played at Louisville and TCU. She went 11th. So this girl went one pick before Haley Van Lith, who played in a couple of Final Fours. So,
2: and they're absolutely stacked over there.
10: Shaquille O'Neal's daughter coming in?
0: really good, right?
10: Like super good.
0: I just want to see a 6'4" guard in the women's game. Ever remember a woman that tall that's a guard?
10: No.
0: I mean, that would be the equivalent of like 6'9 or 6'10 guard in the NBA, which do those exist? I mean, I guess Magic was 6'9. Jalen Rose was really tall.
10: It's a rarity to find a 6'4 female player that plays guard.
0: Pretty impressive. Yeah,
2: I was thinking Ryan Howard, but I just looked up. She's only 6'1, 6'2.
0: Wow. One person writes, Matt, I want your all's honest opinion and no sugarcoating. All right, I'll only do this if you all will not put it online, especially you two, right? Because I don't want to listen to people who don't hear the context. What is the biggest reason you think Pope has not been able to get commitments from all these guys he's wanted? All right, so there are, without question, many reasons, but if you had to say the primary biggest reason, let's start with you, Drew, what would it be?
2: I don't know
0: We're doing this at the end of the show, so it'll just go.
2: I don't care. Put my name on it. I don't care.
0: All right.
2: Whatever he's sitting down at the table and is not connecting, I'm not in the room, so I don't know specifically, but he is just not gelling with these kids and their families when they get them to UK. Because to have all these visits, and when they're flying in, we keep hearing about how Kentucky, all they have to do is close, and they're not closing. Something is happening when they get to Lexington. I don't know if they're wanting to go out and have fun. He doesn't know where to tell them how to go have fun, or he's just not showing them what he can offer as good as he needs to. But something is happening when they get to these face-to-faces, and it's not working.
0: So your answer would be sort of Pope personality?
2: Yes.
0: Okay.
2: I'd say official visits. Whatever is happening in official visits seems to be going wrong, because we've had guys that we thought, well, they're going to commit before they leave, and then they leave without a commitment. It's happening too frequently.
0: Right.
1: Yeah, it's not just this year. You go back to last year. They obviously, Kentucky has the money. They had the facilities. They had the tradition. What is it? The common denominator is, I think Drew's exactly 100% right, not connecting somehow with these players when they come on campus for their visit.
0: Okay, if that's true, though, what can you do about that?
1: I thought they did the right thing by hiring Mo Williams, bringing in somebody with a little, maybe that could connect a little better. I thought Jamal Crawford would even add to that if they brought him on campus. They still got that coaching spot sitting there waiting for somebody.
0: Yeah, so my answer is in the ballpark of Drew's answer, but not 100% correct. Or not 100% the same. He may be correct. I don't think these guys, I don't think this staff is connected to the modern world of how recruiting is working in the NIL era. Like, I just think, you know, Rick Barnes, I don't know. Rick Barnes did an interview last week, contrary to what people say that nobody does interviews. Rick Barnes did an interview, and he said recruiting is easier today than it's ever been. He was like, you just find somebody who knows how to talk to the family, and you give them an offer. He was like, it used to be the case that you had to bring them in, wine and dine them, do all this stuff. He was like, now you just find somebody who knows how to talk to the people and to make them an offer. He literally said, people say recruiting's harder. He was like, I think it's unbelievably easier. And I heard that and I thought, now that's an old man saying that, but he's kind of right. Like, there's a world in which this should be easier now. You don't have to go flying to all these AAU tournaments and sitting there. You kind of just have to have somebody who can talk to the guy and then go, all right, what do you need? Okay, I got it, or I don't.
2: That and stuff you used to have to sell. You used to be like, here's our lodge. Look, these shower heads are made for tall people. Now it's like, I'm giving you $2 million. You go find whatever apartment you want. That doesn't matter. It doesn't. Like, Cal was big on showing off the craft center. Remember, it had special beds for tall people. That that stuff used to matter. Now it's like, you're rich. You're
0: well, they don't
2: your
0: even
2: own
0: live
2: apartment.
0: In the craft. They don't even live in the lodge.
2: Locker room, some of that stuff that used to be big in recruitments, I doubt they even care whatsoever. It's like, what am I getting paid? And how many minutes am I going
1: to
2: get?
1: Tom Izzo, I think he was him the one who said, you used to have to start recruiting a kid as a sophomore. And for 3 years, you had to constantly recruit the same kid, hoping he would commit by the time he's a senior. Now you meet a senior, and within 15 minutes, you're talking about money. What are you going to offer me?
0: So I just wonder if, like, we created a staff that was really good on...
1: Oh, look who it is.
0: That was really good on how it used to be. Well, look who it is. Legends in the house.
1: I'm
0: Mr.
1: Bromley.
0: Here, let's give him this real quick. You mind you jump on for a second? Yeah. All right, here, put this on.
2: People need to hear that voice.
18: I just came by to...
0: Rob Bromley?
18: Good. I'm good.
0: It's nice to see you.
18: You told me to stop by one of these days, so I was coming down Broadway, and I thought
0: you are welcome to stop by any time.
18: You're awful kind.
0: What are you doing in retirement?
18: I'm hanging in there. I'm enjoying life.
0: Sounds like you got stuff going on.
18: Well, I got enough. Yeah, I always have something going on, you know.
0: Well, good.
18: I mean, I can't believe these people who say they're going to do nothing or what, you know.
0: So what's a Rob Bromley day? Just walking around being a badass?
18: Yeah, I know, right?
0: Can you do one thing for the listeners here? Because I know they'll like it. Because I've missed it. And if I've missed it, I know they have. Can you give me one, I'm Rob Bromley? Like one of your intros used to do.
18: Oh, wow. You mean like...
0: Let's just say you're introducing a game or one of the things you would have done back in the past.
18: Oh, gosh. You know, good evening, everybody. It's Kentucky and Tennessee tonight in Rupp Arena.
0: There you go.
2: I love it.
0: Back. Great to see you, man. Thank you all very much. We'll see you later. It's Kentucky Sports Radio.
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22: Game two in the NBA playoffs between the 76ers and Knicks. Philadelphia has a 41-35 lead. 9 minutes left to go in the second quarter. Paul George, the only player in double digits with 11 points. Later tonight at 9:30 Eastern time, the Timberwolves are in San Antonio to take on the Spurs. Minnesota is leading that series 1-0. The New York Jets have made Russell Wilson a contract offer for next season, but he is still weighing all of his options as broadcasting is also on the table. In the NHL playoffs, the Sabres are edging the Canadiens 2-1, just ending the first period there in Buffalo. 9:30 Eastern time, the Ducks are in Vegas to take on the Golden